You just heard Feminine Feelings by Chrissy. I just realized now that I'm pretty sure I forgot to announce the very first song, which was Devil on My Back, also by Chrissy. Both of these are different singles by her. Very good artist. I discovered her semi-recently, I think. I had probably heard some of her stuff before, but it showed up on my streaming service of choices, Daylist. And then I listened to it, and now you're listening to it on my show. Next up, we have Good God by Dafoe.

You just heard Risk It by Megan Curtin. A couple days ago, I was just scrolling some Instagram reels, and I was getting really a lot of, songs by some not very well-known artists, and this was one of them, and I thought it was really good, and I wanted to play it, so I did. Next up, we have a much larger artist, but very good. This is a playlist kind of filled with him. There's four on the entire show tonight. But next up, we have Staying Still by Noah Kahan.

That was Howling by Noah Kahan, again, off of I Was, I Am. That song is a song that my brother really likes, and so whenever I play it, I'm reminded of him. Next up, we have actually two songs that were requested, or suggested, whatever you want to call it, by my dear friend Caleb, who right now is in Barcelona, where it's like 2 or 3 a.m., but he's still listening. Love you, Caleb. So next up, we have Die on This Hill by Sienna Spiro.

You just heard Sienna by the Marías. As I said, that was the second request by Caleb. And now, as that song is playing, he sent another request, which will be the song after this next one. This next one, song I'm a big fan of. Caleb knows, we've discussed this song. And anybody else, if you are listening in and you would like to also, any questions, comments, concerns, suggestions, you can text in at 617-253-8810. So, if you feel so compelled, please do that while you listen to Castle in Hollywood by Leve.

You just heard Arteries by Hey Nothing. That is, I think as I said, that's another request by Caleb. He actually, not necessarily requested, but he sent me the song, and I played it last week also. So, doubling up a little bit, but very good song. I think it's worth it. Next up, we have Every Time by Ethel Kane.

That was, I just don't think that you like me that much anymore. Yeah, by Leith Ross. That song was a song that I had in this playlist from, I think, like the beginning of this week, yeah. But when Caleb was giving me his suggestions, that was one of them. And I was like, I already have it in. Very fortuitous. Next up, I was back home this past weekend for my brother's graduation. And he's a big Noacon fan like me. And so here are Carlo's song, followed by Dan.

You are tuned to WMBR in Cambridge. My name is Mel, and this is another episode of Pearl Jam. You just listened to 1979 by the Smashing Pumpkins. I recently

found out they're coming to Boston soon, so I've been listening to a lot of them. For this episode, for this show, the first set will be kind of like more standard songs, and then we're going to get vampiric again, so you can look forward to that.

That was Angel Eyes by ABBA. Before that, you heard One Way or Another by Blondie, and I Melt With You by Modern English. So that set was pretty poppy, but here we're going to get into the vampire goth set. So here we go.

That was Intruder by Peter Gabriel. Before that, you heard Bloodletting, the Vampire Song by Concrete Blonde, Killing Your Company by Swans, and A Question of Lust by Depeche Mode.

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The program is called For Your Pleasure. Lady D is the executive producer of the show, and I'm your host, Ray Antoine, and we have some great music for you tonight. Hope you enjoyed the music we provided for you during June, which was Black Music Month. But don't worry, the music doesn't change. We just try to make it better for you, and if with a very special someone, this makes your Sunday night perfect. You're going to hear a few songs that go back a few years. We're going to have the Jazz Lounge. These are some very interesting songs you're going to hear. And Facts in Black, which is about the true story of the Statue of Liberty. By the way, any songs of dedication

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We're starting our first set with Lavelle, for your pleasure.

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0: 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The program is called For Your Pleasure. We start our set with Lavelle, Tongue Tied, then a classic by Phyllis Hyman, The Answer Is You. Then a new song by Bruno Mars, God Was Showing Off, from his new CD, The Romantic. Hope you're enjoying the music that we are presenting to you on this Sunday. Right after the big day yesterday, as Mother Nature decided to play with us, kept us kind of heated, didn't she? And we're going to provide you with music that was kind of bring the cool back to you. As we start off our next set, Lila James,
1: hey, baby.
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Throughout the anniversary year, For Your Pleasure will bring you special moments of rhythm. We will bring you a 15-minute series, Jazz Lounge Moments with Ray Antoine. You will hear old favorites like Will Downing, Jonathan Butler, John Coltrane, and modern jazz performers like Ezra Collette. In the words of Art Blakely, jazz washes away the dust of everyday life. Join us on For Your Pleasure each Sunday between 10 p.m. to 12 a.m. and let us wash away your weekly dust on Jazz Lounge Moments with Ray Antoine.

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The program is called For Your Pleasure. Lady D is the executive producer of the show, and I am your host, Ray Antoine. We started our set with Lila James, Where You Are, from her latest CD, To Be Honest. Then Kerry Lucas with The Whispers, great song, Just a Memory, from Kerry's album, Portrait of Kerry. Then it was Portrait in the Moment. And hopefully you stay in the moment, stay with us till midnight as we present you with love, the best way we know how, musically. 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Talking about what you're going to be hearing, on For Your Pleasure, Victoria Monet, For You.

0: This is Lady D, executive producer of For Your Pleasure. We hope you're enjoying our musical selections with a mix of today's slow jams and yesterday's classic R&B.
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1: 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A very special treat, you know.

Coming up next will be the Jazz Lounge Moments on For Your Pleasure. You are now embarking into the Jazz Lounge Moments with Ray Antoine. Let us put on the jazz vibes while you sit back, chill, and relax for the next 15 minutes.

0: hope you enjoyed Jazz Lounge Moments with Ray Antoine. In the words of Art Blakey, jazz washes away the dust of everyday life. We hope that we washed away a little of that dust for you.
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2: Thank you, Lady D, who is the executive producer. 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
0: We started our long set with Victoria Monet, Let Me, brand new single by her, and a classic by Curtis Mayfield and Linda Clifford, who I love the way how Linda Clifford sang so many big hits. The song Between You, Baby, and Me from Curtis's album Heartbeat. When we stepped into the jazz lounge, we heard Nina Freelon, song A Brother Just Like You. From the CD, The Sisterings, three other ladies

0: was a remix. Came out in 2024. They had some very important messages and then some great music as we lead off the next set. The classic by Willie Hutch. For your pleasure.
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1: We're about to start the second half of For Your Pleasure. 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
1: Johnny Gill has a brand new single, A Dance, A Kiss. We started our whole set with a classic by Willie Hutch, I Choose You. Songwriter, he teamed up with Hal Davis, Bob West, and Barry Gordy. One of the best-selling songs the Jackson 5 made, I'll Be There. And wrote other songs for the Jackson 5, other Motown groups, as well as recorded many albums. And he did a version of I'll Be There. And it was Vesta Williams, Suddenly It's Magic. Musical love being delivered to you by Lady D and me, as we'll start our next set with Sean Stockman of Boys the Men, For Your Pleasure.

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0: Although July 4th is celebrated as America's official split from Britain's rule in the beginning of the American Revolution, people celebrate it as America's Independence Day. However, many black people will not be celebrating the festivities as we are winding down from our emancipation celebration, Juneteenth, our Black Independence Day. But emancipation and independence really did not begin with Juneteenth. It began with a little-known black history fact of Negro Election Day. Negro Election Day is the first democratic system, 35 years before the signing of the Declaration of Independence, celebrated on the third Saturday of July. Like Negro Election Day's unmasked history, we believe our story of independence is part of the black history of the Statue of Liberty, a black face to honor the liberation of the black African slave. So sit back and enjoy our tribute to our freedoms of 1865. This is For Your Pleasures, Facts in Black History. The true history of the Statue of Liberty. The first and original Statue of Liberty for the United States. That's right, the original statue entitled Liberty Enlightening the World was to be dedicated to the liberation of black slaves freed after the Civil War after 1865, recognizing the fact that black soldiers who fought for the Union won the Civil War. The prototype had broken chains of slavery at her feet and in her left hand. The idea of the building of the statue to the liberation of the slaves was thought of in 1865 in Versailles, France, by Edouard René Lefebvre de Laborde, an internationally renowned jurist and author of a three-volume history of the United States. Laborde was throwing a dinner, and one of his guests was Frederick Auguste Bartholdi, a young sculptor with a taste for the colossal and a true believer of the freedom of man. Colossal, as in his creations, large were good. Bartholdi decided to build the statue. The French liberals had been watching the United States events leading up to the Civil War, during, and after the war. Their position, the war was supposed to end slavery in the U.S. In 1860, abolitionist John Brown and others, including a black man, were killed for physically attempting to free slaves in their unsuccessful raid on Harper's Ferry in 1859. The irony to the fact of that is, the song John Brown's Body was the original title for the Battle Hymn of the Republic sung by Union soldiers during the Civil War. Victor Hugo and Lefebvre de Laborde took up a collection among the French countrymen and presented a gold medal to John Brown's widow after the assassination of President Abraham Lincoln to Mrs. Lincoln. De Laborde was the presenter to Mrs. Lincoln, and the inscription in the medal says, "Lincoln saved the Union without veiling the Statue of Liberty." Bartholdi constructed the statue with the broken chains and a distinct Negroid face, the chains signifying the broken chains of slavery. The original model was presented to the American Committee on the Statue of Liberty, but it didn't sit well with the racist attitude of some Northern conservatives. They demanded the chains removed and a tablet tucked into the fold of her left arm. Also, you may have figured the Negroid face was altered to a Caucasian image. The reason? The broken shackles would be offensive to the beaten South, a reminder of blacks winning their freedom and defeated by their despised former captives. The model, which sits in New York City's harbor, was dedicated in 1886, donated by the Union Franco-Americaine, founded by de Laborde. Rumor has it that the face was modeled after Bartholdi's mother and the body after his wife, Jean Emilie. He also selected a site in the harbor for its construction. By the way, France raised more money, $750,000 in 1879, for Liberty's construction, much more than the U.S. By 1884, the United States raised only a little more than $182,000 and spent almost $180,000. A bill went to Congress for $100,000, but it was rejected. New York approved a $50,000 grant and was vetoed by the governor. Joseph Pulitzer, who had fought in the Civil War and a giant in the journalism world, came up with an idea to raise funds. As publisher of the newspaper, The World, Pulitzer had an interesting ploy. For those who gave money, their names would be published in the paper. Circulation increased over 50,000 copies. His thought, why wait for the millionaires? This gift was not from French millionaires. It was from all the people of France to all the people in the United States. African-American newspapers also joined the cause. A strange twist is, this new liberty has been gradually turning black. a chemical transformation that is baffling many. If you go to France and witness the original statue, she is black. For more information, you may check out the Journey of the Songhai People and also go to the Museum of the City of New York or write to them for documentation. Check the New York Times Magazine, Part 2, on May 18, 1986, an article by Laboulaye, the New York Post, June 17, 1986, on a dark face in chains, and the French mission or French embassy at the UN or in Washington, D.C., and ask for the original French material on the statue, including Baholdi's original model. This has been For Your Pleasure's Look, the True History of the Statue of Liberty, written by James I. Newsom. 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

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Eddie D is the executive producer of the show, and I'm your host, Ray Antoine. We started a set with Sean Stockman of Boyz II Men, his single, All I Do, from his album, Forward, that came out in 2022, and our classic, From Functions, Straight From the Heart. The album that is on, From Function 7, the song they were pushing was Promise You Love, but throughout the country, people loved Straight From the Heart, back in 81. Then you heard the Facts in Black, the true story of the Statue of Liberty. The whole history from what this country wanted taken off of the statue and what later miraculously happened. If you have a chance to listen to it, go to the archives or to the Track Blaster, click on the show, and you can hear it again. And we wrapped up everything with a classic by Jerry Butler, Never Give You Up, from his album The Iceman Cometh. If you miss any shows, the hosts of the show put their playlists onto the Track Blaster. Name the song, who sang it, most importantly, when it was played. In the upper left-hand corner, there's a red button. If you click on that, it will repeat the show. Let's keep the music going as you're about to hear Brandy, For Your Pleasure.

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3: 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We started the set with Brandy, Have You Ever? 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By the way, For Your Pleasure puts its playlist onto the Track Blaster as well as on the Facebook page, WMBR/For Your Pleasure 88.1 FM. 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

Avery Sunshine, How Will You Remember Me? The song I always play before the end of the show, before I play Gladys Knight and the Pips. For my Angel Sandra, for the families of P.J. Porter, Captain Al, Bob Roffey, Jeff Breeze, John Albanese, Bernie, Robin, Lady D, members of WMBR who lost very important people in their lives, and for you, the listening audience, this song's from me to you. We started our final set. One of my favorites, Hiroshima, Save Yourself for Me. And you heard Luther Vandross, So Amazing. Give Me a Reason, LP. Avery Sunshine, How Will You Remember Me? Remember, love, peace, and happiness, especially the first part. You have to love your inner self and respect yourself before you can love anyone else. Once you find the strength and respect that love has and give it to someone, the whole world will be a better place to live in. And bam, we definitely need love and the world to be a much better place to live in. We're going to have to teach your children well, for they'll be the next generation to lead us. If not, we'll be in for a heck of a time. As for Lady D and me, God willing, we'll have a brand new show next Sunday for your pleasure. Well, good night to those in North Cambridge, East Cambridge, West Cambridge, the Port and the Coast, the North Shore, the South Shore, the Greater Boston area, those who are incarcerated. We are thinking and praying with you from the Santa Barbara, New Hampshire, in the northern part of Rhode Island, Martha's Vineyard, Nantucket, Cape Cod. Thank you very much for listening to those on the web at WMBR.org. If you see me walking down the street, give me a hug, give me a kiss, slap me on the back, shake me, say, Ray, you're doing all right. If you don't, you won't. As always, to my executive producer, Lady D, who put together tonight's Facts in Black about the Statue of Liberty, how this country changed a few of the original pieces that were on that statue. And it was interesting how people of France gave more money for it to be built than the people in this country, and what happened later to the original prototype of the statue. I give a clap to you, listening audience, who stayed with us through thick and thin, here on Sunday nights, with musical love delivered to you and make your Sundays great. You, you're with a very special someone, your night is made. We just do the work, you just enjoy. You can hear Gladys and the Pips, and you know the bells will start ringing soon. Let's make a date, next Sunday, 10 p.m., for your pleasure. Good night to you, my listening audience, and good night to my executive producer, Lady D.

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1: 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Welcome to Mind Mixmasters with your host, Will Wake. What happens when you combine traditional Mayan music with electronic music compositions? You get a new cosmic world of sound unheard of before. We also hear, learn more about Mayan culture, language, and way of life while jamming to various modern Mayan music, ancient Mayan music, and probably some electronic music mixed with a marimba beat from Guatemala. And so today, for today's show, we're going to be covering the topic of bioarchaeological reconstruction

sentient beings from mud or wood. That's like a very quick summary of part of the mythology of the ancient Maya, the creation story. It was only upon the discovery of yellow and white maize at the mountain of sustenance, Pashil, that the gods were able to fashion the first four humans. This ideological framework implies a literal and figurative identity. The Maya were people made of corn. This spiritual connection is reinforced by the iconographic cycle of the maize god, whose journey through death and rebirth mirrors the annual agricultural cycle. Biologically, the transition from the wild grass Teosinte to the productive crop Zea Mais represents a pinnacle of human-directed evolution. Teosinte seeds are encased in hard glooms that shatter upon maturity, a natural mechanism for dispersal, but a hurdle for human consumption. Through centuries of selective breeding, the Maya developed maize with soft glooms and non-scattering reishis, allowing kernels to remain on the cob for efficient harvesting. This domestication process likely occurring as early as 9,000 to 7,000 years ago in the Balsas River Basin provided a caloric engine that could support urban densities in thousands. The true innovation that allowed maize to become a dietary staple was nixtamalization. Nixtamalization is a means by which soaking and cooking the kernels in an alkaline solution, and this solution is typically water mixed with wood ash or lime, the Maya chemically altered the grain. This process breaks down hemicellulose in the cell walls, releasing what's known as a bound niacin or vitamin B3, and balancing the amino acid profile of the grain. Without this process, populations reliant solely on maize would have suffered from pellagra, a debilitating nutritional deficiency. The resulting masa, though, became the versatile foundation for tortillas, tamales, and atol, or atole, a nutritious maize gruel. And so, kind of going over it, a summary of what I've just talked about now in this first segment, connecting the mythos and the biological food that sustained the Maya for thousands of years. It started with seed dispersal from shattering reishis in the wild. Then they end up domesticating that into maize. And the impact on Maya society is that it facilitated large-scale harvesting, which we'll go into how they did that later with milpas and various methods to grow corn in the harshness of the interior jungles within the Yucatan Peninsula. Also, another biological feature to keep note of is outer coating with the hard glooms and with the teosinte. The maize end up having more softer glooms as a result. And this makes it easier, instead of the wild teosinte, to enable milling into flour and dough. Kernel visibility was also changed from covered to exposed. And so just like how you see in kernels now with corn, you can now see the kernels for growing. This allowed for visual selection and breeding of the said maize. And energy yield too, with the domestication from teosinte to maize as we know it today, this created higher calories for the population. And supports, you know, the high population centers that the ancient Maya was able to do back then and even today. And with the first segment over, we're going to now transition to a nice marimba track from Grupo Yashir.

On to our segment two of our show today on the bioarchaeology of the Maya. We're going to go into now the ecology of the Three Sisters. While maize was the king of the Maya diet, its success depended on its sisters, beans, such as Phasolus SPP, and squash, Cucurbita SPP. This polyculture system, known as the Three Sisters, originated in Mesoamerica and eventually spread across North America. The synergy between these three plants is both ecological and nutritional, demonstrating a profound understanding of companion planting. In the field, maize serves as a structural support for climbing bean vines. The beans, in turn, host rhizobium bacteria in their root nodules, which fix atmospheric nitrogen into the soil, a vital nutrient that maize rapidly depletes. Squash serves as a living mulch. Its wide, prickly leaves shade the ground, suppressing weed growth and maintaining soil mixture by reducing evaporation. Nutritionally, the combination is equally efficient. Maize is high in carbohydrates, but lacks certain essential amino acids, such as lysine and tryptophan, which are abundant in beans. Squash seeds provide healthy fats and oils, while the flesh offers a significant amount of vitamin A. The management of these crops occurred within the Milpa cycle, a sophisticated agricultural system that mimics forest succession. This was not a system of permanent fields, but a fluid rotation of land use. The stages of the Milpa cycle is basically a multi-decade engagement with the landscape, which ensures soil health and biodiversity. There are four stages with the Milpa cycle. The first stage is to clear the field. It occurs within 1 to 5 years. This stage began with the clearing of a forest plot, often through controlled burning, or slash and burn is the main term for it, to release nutrients from biomass into the soil. Farmers planted the Three Sisters alongside dozens of other annual crops, such as chili peppers, sweet potatoes, and jicama. In stage two of the Milpa cycle, which is known as the orchard, is after 5 to 12 years. As the initial nutrient boost from the ash waned, farmers transitioned the plot toward arboriculture. They planted fast-growing perennials like papaya and plantain to provide early fruit and shade for slower-growing trees like avocado, mango, and cacao. In stage three of the Milpa cycle, is known as more as the forest garden. This is after 12 to 20 years. It's known as the petkot. This stage involved a managed forest environment where high-value trees, such as the sapodilla for latex and fruit, and cedar for timber, where it reached maturity. And then finally, in stage four, regeneration is 20-plus years, at the end of the Milpa cycle. The plot was allowed to return to a hardwood forest state, replenishing the soil and providing forage for wild animals like deer, which a Maya would eventually hut. And so, with that, that's the end of segment two. We're going to go into another marimba track and some more songs. Stay tuned to hear more about the bioarchaeology of the Maya.

Alrighty, now we're going to into segment three of the bioarchaeology of the food of the ancient Maya, engineering the domesticated waterscape. And basically, in order to ensure and support populations that rival modern cities, the Maya could not rely solely on the milpa. They engineered a landscape on a massive scale, transforming swampy lowlands, bajos, and steep highlands into productive zones. In the highlands, this took the form of stone-walled terraces that slowed water runoff and prevented the erosion of thin volcanic soils. In the lowlands, the Maya developed raised fields, or camellones. These raised fields involved digging a network of canals and piling the nutrient-rich organic muck onto elevated platforms, while often compared to the Aztec chinampas of the Valley of Mexico. Maya raised fields were unique in their integration with seasonal wetlands and their focus on ecological aquaculture. In regards to ecological agriculture and integrated subsistence, the canals between raised fields were not merely for drainage or irrigation. They were managed environments for aquatic life. Research in the Western Maya lowlands, specifically at sites like Mentzabac in Chiapas, indicates that the Maya farmed a variety of fish and other aquatic creatures. This integrated subsistence model allowed for the harvest of multiple trophic levels simultaneously, plants on the platforms and fish in the canals. Iconographic evidence from the classic period often depicts rulers with water lilies and fish in their headdresses, signifying the divine connection to these origin waters and the role in maintaining the community's food security. The presence of these resources is confirmed by zooarchaeological remains of cichlids, omohara, gar, and catfish in domestic middens. Furthermore, the Maya utilized large-scale fish trapping projects, constructing weirs and holding ponds along coastal and riverine funnels to catch sharks and other sea creatures. Speaking of seafood, the next track we're gonna go into has a bit more like bubbly sounds, but it mimics more like a wind. The track is called Gyak It by Grupo Sotsir.

Central Empire.

And now we're going to go into segment four, which is zoo archaeology and the managed animal landscape. In the traditional view of the Maya, as primarily agriculturalists, has been complicated by evidence of sophisticated animal management. While they lacked the large domesticated mammals of the old world, they engage in garden hunting and early forms of captive rearing. The white-tailed deer, or in the Latin name for it in the scientific community, would be Odocoeleus. Well, I'm going to pronounce it the original Latin way, the classical Latin way, which is like Virginianus, or you know, modern English would be more Virginianus, was the primary source of terrestrial protein. Evidence suggests that deer populations actually thrived alongside human settlement because land clearing for milpas created the edge for environments that these browsers preferred. So in regards to, like, if we look at the site of Ceibal in Guatemala, it has provided some of the most compelling evidence for animal husbandry and trade during the middle pre-classic period, which is from 700 to 350 BCE. Isotopic analysis of bone collagen and tooth enamel revealed that several species were provisioned with human food. For example, the domesticated dog, or Canis lupus familiaris. Analysis shows that dogs were fed a maize-based diet, likely serving as both companions and a high-status food source for feasts. Specifically going into the chemical analysis the molecular biology in this instance, strontium isotope analysis revealed that some dogs at Ceibal were brought from the distant volcanic highlands of Guatemala, indicating they were part of elite exchange networks. And then there was also turkey husbandry. The Maya managed two species of turkey, the local oscillated turkey, or Meleagris oscillata, or Oquelata, and the domesticated Mexican turkey, Meleagris gallopavo, or gallopavo. The discovery of the Mexican turkey at El Mirador and Ceibal, as far south as its natural range, proves that these birds were traded across Mesoamerica as early as the late pre-classic. Isotopic data confirms their provision with maize as well. And the third thing would be captive felines and peccaries. This is actually one of the most extraordinary findings at Ceibal, where there was a large feline, likely a jaguar, that exhibited elevated levels of this strontium isotope, bone collagen values from cubhood to adulthood. This indicates it was raised in captivity and fed maize provision prey, like dogs. Similarly, peccary remains show signatures of us consuming C4 plants or maize, suggesting they were either caught in agricultural plots or they were kept in courtyards.

Now there's segment five of this show on Mind Mix Masters. Salt Sea and the Logistics of Preservation. Salt was the white gold of the Maya world, essential for physiological health and critical for the preservation of meat and fish in a tropical climate. Because salt was difficult to obtain in the interior lowlands, a massive maritime trade industry developed along the coast of Belize and the Yucatan. At the Payne's Creek Salt Works in Belize, archaeologists have discovered more than 4,000 wooden posts preserved in mangrove peat, which once formed salt kitchens. Here, specialists boiled brine in a ceramic vessels called briquetage to produce standardized salt cakes. These sites were not just used for salt production. Microscopic analysis of stone tools found at Payne's Creek show quote-unquote use wear consistent with the cleaning and filleting of fish. And in regards to this, this reveals a sophisticated logistics chain. Salt was used on site to preserve marine fish, such as tuna, jack, and snapper, which were then transported by canoe up river systems to inland markets. At the inland site of Lubantun, marine fish remains account for nearly 40% of animal leavings, proving that the coast provided a significant portion of the protein for the interior. This trade was so central to the Maya economy that it remained a hallmark of social affluence and population sustenance until the Spanish contact.

All right, segment six, the sacred stimulants, cacao and honey. As we near the end of our show on Mind Mix Masters, we're going to now focus to the luxury items that define the social and spiritual lives of the Maya. Cacao, otherwise known as Theobroma cacao, and honey from the stingless Melipona bee were more than food. They were medicine, currency, and ritual offerings. A long-standing debate in Maya archaeology centered on whether cacao was restricted to the elite. Traditionally, cacao was associated with quote-unquote glamorous drinking vases or vases found in royal burials. However, recent research at El Pilar using laser mass spectrometry to detect theophylline, a unique cacao biomarker, has overturned this narrative. Analysis of 54 ceramic shards from diverse contexts, ranging from royal palaces to small remote farmsteads, showed that 56% tested positive for cacao residues. This suggests that while elites may have engaged in competitive feasting with raw cacao beverages, the general populace had access to cacao, likely as a food topic for items like tamales. And also, regards to the bee I mentioned, or the Melipona bee, the Maya were the first civilization to engage in beekeeping on a large scale, specifically with the stingless Melipona bechei, also known as Shunapgap, or the royal lady bee. They raised these bees in hollowed logs called hobones, keeping them in open-air palapas. Honey was prized for its medicinal properties, used to treat cataracts and infections, and as the base for balche, a fermented ceremonial beverage. Cacao and honey were so valuable that they functioned as currency. A single turkey hen might cost 100 cacao beans, while a large avocado costs only one. This integration of food into the monetary system highlights the stability and complexity of the Maya market economy.

Down to segment 7, the isotopic biography of the Maya. To structure the final narrative of this edition of Mayan Mixed Masters, focused on Mayan, ancient Mayan food, it is essential to present the direct evidence of diet found through stable isotope analysis. This technique allows researchers to determine what an individual actually consumed during the last years of their life. And I also mentioned some of these earlier. First one is carbon isotopes. This distinguishes between C3 plants, such as trees, fruits, and root crops, and C4 plants, or maize. Higher carbon isotope values in bone collagen and apatite indicate a higher reliance on maize. Second one in this case in regards to isotope analysis is nitrogen isotopes. These ratios indicate the position of an individual in the food chain. High values suggest a diet rich in meat or aquatic resources. And third is sulfur isotopes. Because sulfur varies by local geology and distance from the sea, it acts as a geographic fingerprint. At sites in the Belize Valley, sulfur isotopes has identified migrants who moved from the coast to the interior, bringing different dietary habits with them. At the site of the Caledonia in Belize, analysis of 18 individuals revealed a varied diet. While maize was a primary carbohydrate, it was supplemented by terrestrial herbivores, freshwater snails, and mollusks. This isotopic data confirms that ancient Maya were not a monolithic culture of corn eaters, but a population that strategically navigated the environment to ensure resilience. And the Ramon nut. The debate is that over the Ramon nut, or which is also known as Brosimum alicastrum, continues to provide a valuable lesson for modern researchers. While Dennis Polston argued it was a dietary staple based on settlement patterns, archaeobotanical analysis at Tikal failed to find confirmed remains of the nut in household contexts. This discrepancy suggests that the Ramon nut may have been actually a managed forest resource or famine food rather than a primary crop. However, its high protein and mineral content, including potassium levels up to like 2,609 milligrams per 100 grams, made it a critical safeguard against the climate swings and droughts that eventually challenged the Maya civilization. Yeah.

0: Oh corazón del cielo, oh corazón de la madre tierra, oh corazón del agua, oh corazón del fuego, oh cuatro vientos que respiramos el corazón de nuestra vida. 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Gracias.
1: And finally, we will conclude with emphasizing the Temescal landscape. The ancient Maya did not simply live in the rainforest. They transformed it into a vast, productive, and multi-layered garden. From the hydraulic engineering of the raised fields to the selective breeding of the royal lady bee, every aspect of Maya's subsistence was a testament to their resilience and scientific curiosity. The isotopes in their bones tell a story of stability over 2,000 years, but also of strategic movement and trade. The presence of cacao in both the palace and the farmstead speaks to a culture where prestige was shared, and the ritual consumption of maize connects the modern Maya to the ancestors of the Popol Vuh. By integrating the archaeological facts with the mythological and ecological context, this report that was done today provides a comprehensive blueprint for exploring the deep history of Maya cuisine, a history that is still very much alive in the markets and kitchens of Mesoamerica today. You know, me personally as a foodie, you know, I was excited to kind of like try to do this kind of like special segment of just focusing on Mayan food, but more from a scientific standpoint. Over the next few episodes for the season here at WBR on Mayan Mix Masters, I might do talk about also like more like local restaurants and more from a personal experience, of course. If you would like to read the report that I made. This is a compilation of many sources that I looked through to do this episode today, including from the Maya creation myth, Living Maya Time for the Smithsonian, the UIC Heritage Garden, for why the Three Sister Plot, along with many other researchers and papers that I want to thank Dr. Diane Davies as well, as another person I want to thank for their work in this field. And many more. You can learn more at on our Instagram, mindmixmasters.wwr. I also have a Facebook page for this show. Posted on there with all the sources and the links, and so that you know we can learn more about the Maya as is the plan, the goal of this show, in every single way, from music to modern day interpretations to everything. So, thank you for tuning into Mind Mix Masters. Hope you have a good day.

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A community service of the Massachusetts Institute of Technology. Welcome once again to another edition of the show we call Backwoods. My name is John Funky. Today is Saturday, June 6th, the year 2026, and for the next 2 hours, we will be listening to the best in vintage rock and roll, country western, rhythm and blues, and everybody's gonna rock and roll.

0: What? Oh, sauntering the pavement or riding the country by road. Here then are faces of friendship, precision, caution, suavity, ideality. Is that a word? I guess so. He used it. The spiritual prescient face, the always welcome, common, benevolent face, the face of the singing of music, the grand faces of natural lawyers and judges broad at the backtop, the faces of hunters and fishers bulged at the brows, the face that's made for radio here in the safe location destination that's currently serving as a radio station from which I'm able to tell you all about the songs that we just played in the first set as we finish up with... Il faccia brutto. Go on. Louis Prima, along with Sam Butera and the witnesses currently serving in a witness protection program, along with Keely Smith, the original cigar store Indian male, with a jump and jive, and then you wail and jump and... Oh, I'm exhausted from the jumping, the jiving, and especially the wailing. The wailing over the mighty... Right before that, of course, it was... The cacophony of saxophony, the whole gang of it being played by Mr. Jimmy, one note right. Oh, hey, you heard him on, with Frankie Lyman, Fool's Fall, all those songs, you know, Gone, Gosh, so the labels, and there he was with the Lily Maybell. Mambo, or the Lily Mambell. That's right. Jimmy Wright immediately preceded over these airways by Mr. Brock Peters. That's right. The fine actor, the late, great Brock Peters, yes, and you might remember him as Tom Robinson in The Killer Mockingbird, yes, that's right, and it seems as though he can sing rock and roll just as good as he can bust up a chiffonier. Oh, right here, yeah, they tore out all the muscles of my arms, rocking teams, as performed by Brock Peters on the big record label. It's just a 45, and at the top of the set, oh, the Surefire Show starting, eye-opener. With the Isley Brothers, they was like Wayans. There's nothing but Isleys there. Vernon on the lead, Rudolph, O'Kelly, Ronnie. Where's Anthony Isley? Oh, he's Hawaiian Isley. Everybody's gonna rock and roll with the Isley Brothers right here. Where are on Backwoods? That's the show that gives you the best in vintage rock and roll, country, western, rhythm and blues, and Oh, that too. To get you through the weekend, I come before you with Amiga props, the wardrobe, plaid suit, straw boater perched upon my noggin, high button shoes and a flowered cravat, display handkerchief, Malacca cane beneath my arm. Allow me to preform a picketist stroll with a monkey stick. Make way, hasten as I toss down a little sand on the floor for the old soft shoe. Hacha, razzmatazz, wacky antics, zany hijinks, madcap escapades, all right, shameless shenanigans, malicious mischief, ranting, raving, jabbering, gesticulating, drunk, disorderly, polymorphous perversity, alliterative alacrity, vertiginous verbal velocity, with a man of infinite resource and sagacity. Oh, my best beloved, you best believe it's yours truly, John Funky. Oh, no. It's John Funky here. Yeah, that's right. You put your hands together and you clap and applaud and everything while I attach the high frequency leads to the electrodes just to hypnotically, just in case someone's listening. And we slice it and dice it deep, wide, and consecutive for a weather forecast right now. June 6th, the year 2026. And what do we have here? Oh, the temperature going up to 89 degrees. 64. 35 degrees for the overnight. And it seems as though there's a 50% chance of rain. I guess it's about halfway, you know, 50-50. And tomorrow, Sunday, 77 Sunday degrees. Oh, and 60 degrees for the overnight. 60% chance of rain. And there's 100% chance that I'm going to say Binky, Helen, Judd, Cuddly, Wuddly, Juddly, Dudley. How much is he worth? Nate, Lauren, Gary, you're from Salem. Say hello to Mike from Medford. He's going to say hello to Peter, who's from Malden. And he's going to go over to Sonny, who's also from Malden. And they're going to say hello to all our power couples. Oh, Cassie and Mark, Allie and Eli, Dominic and Ajda. And, of course, the proud Spencers, the proud sponsors. Yes, the big spenders, Small Change Brewery, Bird and Hand Tattoo, Blakeney Metalworks, Phantom Carpenter, a whole word of place, round at the ends and high in the middle. It's the Mighty Zim, the Phineas, and of course the Shady Dave, Phyllis, Kenji, JP, he's in JP, Michael J, listening number 15, Louie Louie with the decades, and of course there's Twisted Wayne, and then, oh, will you please wake up, and the number to call, request, comments, questions, we still don't have it, and we ain't got the money to pay for this drink here on Backwoods. Oh.
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0: my name is Andrew, and I'm the host of Coffee Time, a program of jazz every Friday afternoon from 2 to 4 p.m. We listen to hard bop, bebop, West Coast, and cool, early, and local jazz. 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
1: Cats of the Coffee Time with Angel and Grant every Friday afternoon from 2 to 4. This is bubbling over with caffeine. Oh.

My, my, my, my. Listen at that rhythm train, boy. 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Even only number one and all them cats. Yeah, man. All aboard for Pittsburgh, Harrisburg, all aboard. Oh, boy, you can't.

0: prisoner, boy. You ain't so bad after you all right with me, son. I think I will let you ride.
1: Train now leaving on track 5 for Anaheim, Azusa, and Cucamonga. Oh, at just about half past the cows. That's not a cow. 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First on your FM dial, a community service of the Massachusetts Institute of Technology. Welcome once again. Yes, this is backwards. Yes, this is yours truly. Johnsley, Wansley, Funkley, Blinkley reporting in right now from the, and I've got all the, all the inflammation concerning all the songs that we heard in the previous set as we finish up with, the Reverend Satchel Mouth, the powerful potentate of swing himself. We're talking about Pops. That's right. Hello, Louis Armstrong with Hobo. You can't ride this train. That's right. Hobo. Oh, yes. All the old lady number one, all them cats are up there. They recorded back in 1932. Yes, the Dirty 30s RCA record label. As far as the discographical details go, you're going to have to be talking to that kindly conductor, Dr. Professor John Pollock. But please stand clear of the open mouth of yours truly as I tell you the previous selection. Oh, Percy Mayfield. Have mercy. Percy with Loose Lips. Loose Lips right there. Loose Lips. And, of course, the teeth aren't holding together too well either. And right before that, Buddy Mara with that, that, that, that, that, that, that, that, that, that, that. That's the name of the song. Didn't you know? That, that, that. Oh, no. It's the 1-2-3 kick. Kicking right now. Whoa, hold on there. The commotion in the barnyard. And right before that, of course, Ann Cole. So proud of you. You know I do not know the guitar player. Stop asking me. And right before that, George Zimmerman and the Thrills. Not that one. Ain't got the money to pay for this drink. So I'm going to just take the A train.
2: Nobody said that's an A train.

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2: WMBR Cambridge. Oh, what a noise that is. That's Dr. Professor John Pollock. 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

Where am I? What happened? Who turned out the light? Oh, somebody turned it up. Thank you. Oh, it seems as though I am in the midst of a typical tropical paradise. Wild animal luxury. Yep. Now get this pure idiot mystery. The infinite indigo of this here imagination. Honey, sister, girl, child, wagging your head, rolling your neck. Oh, girlfriend, you're soaking in it. Oh, every Saturday morning from 10 to 12, WMBR in Cambridge, it's backwards. Yes, with yours truly, that fair to middling kahuna, who no want a highway. Yeah, John Zewan's a funky. Ooh, let me tell you about those songs as we finish up another set with Curtis Gordon. Yeah, that's right, Curtis Gordon on the Mercury record label, romping and stomping. And dropping G's, adding apostrophes. You know how that is. That makes the romping a little and the stomping a little more romping and stomping and romping, romping. I see you and I see that. And right before Curtis Gordon from his classic album on Capitol Records, yes, Music for Rounders. Hank Thompson with Dry Bread. It ain't greasy. Dry bread and hard work. Oh, I've been on a steady diet for who knows how long. Oh, and right before Hank Thompson, he's better than all my train sound effects. That's Jimmy Rogers. Yes, the singing brakeman back in the dirty 30s with the hobos. Medication. Oh, that's what I'm having right now. This is a hobo's meditation. Ah, that's right. Yes, will there be any brakemen and tough cops? Or will we have to work for a living? Oh, my goodness. Yes. I know. That should be a hobo's mediation, shouldn't it? And finally, at the top of the set, aha! Bob Wills and his Texas Playboys. That Texas Playboy's philosophy, or falafels, with take A-Train, take the A-Train, all those exhortations and ejaculations, and interruptions, and all that real gone jive.

0: Hello, I'm Charlie Colhayes, host of Research and Development, now heard on Mondays here on WMBR. 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Just to mix it up, we have the Classic Tenor Corner, where we enjoy a masterful tenor player every week, and the Jazz Calendar Highlights, where we fill you in on what's happening in Boston's wide-ranging jazz scene. That's Research and Development. 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
1: That's right. Charlie, we just about missed it. 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

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First on your FM dial with yours truly, John Swanky. Oh, hey, pardon me. Yes, as we finish up another set. And how about those songs we played as we finish up with... Why, it's Buck Owens and his Buckaroos. Is it right there with taking us to Suffragette City with a little wham bam, thank you, ma'am. And oh, but it wasn't Buck Owens singing, it was the fabulous right hand man, the late great Don Rich. That's right, with the telly and the high harmonies. He was singing wham bam, thank you, ma'am. Yeah, I guess Buck and Don had sort of a Lou Reed, Doug Yule thing going, wherever. Something going on there. Anyway, wham, bam. Thank you, ma'am. 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And if I was a rich man, one staircase just going nowhere, just for show. And right before that,

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1: Ooh-wee! 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

It's just past 11 o'clock. You are listening to WMBR in Cambridge, 88.1 first on your FM dial, a community service of the Massachusetts Institute of Technology. Welcome to what we often refer to as being the second half of the show we call Backwoods. Yes, that's the one that gives you the best in vintage rock and roll, country, western, rhythm and blues, with a little, to get you through the weekend. I come before you with the meager props, the wardrobe, plaid suit, straw boater perched upon my noggin, high button shoes and a flowered cravat, display handkerchief, malacca cane beneath my arm, allowing me to perform a picadillo stroll with a monkey's stick, make way, hasten as eyes of toss down a little sand on the floor. For the old soft shoe, hot chow, razzmatazz, wacky antics, zany hijinks, madcap escapades, shameless shenanigans, shameless shenanigans, malicious mischief, ranting, raving, jabbering, gesticulating, drunk, disorderly, polymorphous perversity, alliterative alacrity, vertiginous verbal velocity, with a man of infinite resource and sagacity. Oh, my best beloved, you best believe it's yours truly, John Funky. Thank you. Thank you. And thank you to you. And to you. Yes. Everybody, please join in. Thank you. And yes, more. Yes, bro. How about those songs we played as we finish up the set with, Freddie King. Oh, King Me. Oh, with the San Jose. Yes. Moving and grooving with Mr. Freddie King. And right before that, I do believe that Freddie King might have, and Sonny Thompson, the composer, might have taken a hint from Tommy Ridgely on the, on the Rick label, 1961, Double Eyed Whammy. Oh, Evil Flegel. Right, from, back in the day. Putting the Double Eyed Whammy on him right there, and finally, right at the top of the set. Who put the whammy in the gizmo? Yes, it's performed by the fabulous Piano Slim. Oh, that song is going to be played at my funeral. Hey, it's not yet. Hey, all right. Yeah, it's going to be a hot ticket. I know. You all want to go, right? All right. Yes, but who put the whammy in the gizmo? Yes, Mr. Clean got married, and now he's a she. Oh, happy pride to everyone from Piano Slim. And, of course, this attached to high frequency leads to the electro. Just to hypnotically, just in case someone's listening, and we have a weather forecast for today, June 6th, the year 2026, and it seems as though the temperatures will be going up to 89 degrees, 65 degrees for the overnight, and there's going to be a 50% chance of rain. That's just about halfway. Tomorrow, Sunday, 77 Sunday degrees for the high, 60 degrees for the overnight, and 60% chance of rain, and 100% chance of my saying Binky, Helen, Judd, Cuddly, Wuddly, Juddly, Dudley, how much is he worth? Nate, Lauren, Gary, they're from Salem. Mike, you're from Medford. Why don't you just talk to Peter from Malden, and he'll say hello to Sonny. He's from Malden, too. Cassie, Mark, Allie, Eli, Dominic, and Ajda, all the power couples, all the proud sponsors, all Small Change Brewery, Blakeney Metalworks, Bird in Hand Tattoo, Phantom Carpenter, a whole worthy place, round at the end, high in the middle, it's the Maddie Zim, Shady Dave, Phyllis, Kenji from JP, listener number 15, Michael J., Louis, Decades, and of course, Twisted Jaggers, Stereo, Wayne's the number to call for requests, comments, questions. We still don't have one, but we got a rooster right here on Backwoods.

0: Want to play with me?
1: 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The little red hen told a little red rooster, you

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Please, please clear the track. It's tops in the racket, racket. All the noise for the girls and boys, the gals, the pals. Oh, the dads, the lads, the cats, and the kittens. Oh, it seems as though they've lost their mittens, but I ain't quitting. No, my pledge to you. I shall continue to raise 17 types of H-E double hockey sticks right here with speed as a creed and as a hot rod hullabaloo backwards. Ah, with yours truly. Yes, the hostess with the mostest, spawn of the devil's strumpets and strombones, John Benet Berlusconi. Oh, the closing. I'll close your doors right here, and I'll tell you all about the songs we played as we finish up the set with Pearl Woods. Oh, Sippin' Sorrow, Suffering Succotash, and Shut Up. And we also heard from Charlie Jester and his team mates, the instrumental entitled Crazy Baby. And right before that, Little Luther. Yes, that's right. Little Martin Luther. Yeah, he's nailing the thesis to the door, and he's doing the twirl. Yeah, he's twirling around there along with, who was that right before that? Lazy Lester. He ain't lazy. He's just tired. Yes, with a sugar-coated love. And with a crumb-crushed coating. Yes. And, of course, a creamy nougat center. And finally, at the top of the set, oh, yes, it was an Excello twin spin with Mr. Lightning Slim. No relation to Piano Slim. Yes, with the Rooster Blues. That's right. Yeah, the Rooster. Yeah, the... Oh, Little Red Hen. Ain't been to see you in God knows when. Oh, but how about that Eager Beaver Baby here on Backwoods?

All right. Come with me here to the magical, musical, mystical marketplace known as Backwoods. Every Saturday morning from 10 to 12 WMBR in Cambridge. Yours truly, the host, Ustad Jonesy Wonesy Funky, and the horse I rode in on. Jonesy Wonesy Funky and the horse. All right, enough with that bit. And how about a bit of inflammation concerning, this past set as we finished it up, and we have some exciting news to tell you about all the people who came in here and performed, such as George Hamilton, yes, freshly tanned, and there, oh no, it's the other George Hamilton, George Hamilton the Fourth. Yes, they were. He was sharing a fifth with Clarence Williams the Third, apparently. I know, and my first wife was a second cook at a third-rate joint on 4th Street, but numbers, and bodies, everybody's body loves somebody sometime. George Hamilton the Fourth, give me a kiss right before that. The Thundertones, the putting the mental in the instrumental with the hot ice. Ooh, yeah, and right before that, Link Wray. You say... But my goodness, he didn't even have to play guitar. Just sang all the time with that one lung of his. Ain't that loving you, baby? Jimmy Reed. Link Wray, yeah. Putting his X-ray vision to the Jimmy Reed songs. And right before that, of course, Johnny J. That's right, Johnny J with the Sugar Doll. Yeah, all sugar-coated loving, and the Johnny Burnett and his Eager Beaver baby, they're all at the zoo.

0: now.
1: Oh, she came, hey, into my arms with a rush and buried her face in my neck. Ow, barely able to whisper my name over and over because my arms were so tight around her. Even though I knew I was hurting her, I couldn't stop. And she didn't ask me to. It was like we were trying to get inside each other, and in the frenzy of it found a way when our mouths met in a predatory coupling we had never known before. I tasted the fire and beauty of her, my fingers probing the flesh of her back, oh, and arms and shoulders, leaving marks wherever they touched. That familiar resiliency was still in her body, tightening gradually into a passionate tautness that rippled and quivered, crying out soundlessly for more, more, more. And then she turned to me and said,
2: "Got a peanut?"
1: "More? More? More what? More peanuts? Why, sure, I'm working for peanuts right here on Backwoods." I said peanuts. Every Saturday morning from 10 to 12, WMBR in Cambridge. Yours truly, John Funky, finishing up the set with, oh, Mr. Shirley Burley Bo Burley Ellison himself, Lincoln Chase, with Miss Orangutan and Mickey Lee Lane at the zoo. And we're going to take flight soon on those two wings.

0: Bye-bye.
1: Oh, somebody told me it's time to ankle the premises, strike the bricks, hit the pavement, agitate the gravel, make like Magelli and take it on the lamb. Honey, sister, girl, child, I am so out of here. Another edition of Backwoods comes crashing to a halt. Oh, yes, we want to thank you for listening. Congratulations to the ticket winners that might have been. Big shouts, big thanks to Miss Angeline Grand, as always. And how about all those people responsible for the music on the Stax record label? Rufus Thomas with the sophisticated sissy. And what are those sophisticated sissies wearing? Well, two wings at all times, with Reverend Utah Smith at the top of the set. Hey, Backwoods, keep it locked. WMBR in Cambridge. We shall return next week. Tired, hackneyed, formulaic, predictable, wrapped up in a contrived party atmosphere. Until then, we are out of here. Bye-bye and bim-bom.

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And that was Now We Can Get On With Our Own Lives by Tramp. You're listening to Ashwagandha Matcha on 88.1 WMBR in Cambridge, and I'm your host, Elena. I'm trying out this talking thing again, but it's only my second show doing this, so bear with me a bit. You might have noticed that last week I started with the more electronic-sounding songs, but this week we're, like, flipping it up, going backwards. Tonight's setlist is more on the language side, very much representative of the days I've been spending back at home. I didn't really understand how fast the days flew by at MIT before coming back. And honestly, the past week has felt as long as last semester. I mean, I don't know. Part of me really wants to be back on campus again. But we have two more shows, and then I'll be able to broadcast from Wimber again. But for now, I hope you guys enjoy this next song. It's Aside by Shud.

You guys just finished listening to Horses by Young Lean, and he's actually one of my top artists of all time. I don't actually think I've played one of his songs on my show yet, so I'm quite happy that I managed to fit Horses in tonight's set. It's my favorite in the Jonathan album, which is his newest, and overall it's like pretty different from his typical sound under Young Lean, but it is like very similar to the music that he has under his other alias, Jonathan Lean Newer 96. And I guess I'll just keep up with this horse theme, because up next we have Toxoplasma by Horsevision.

So that super awesome song you guys just heard was Raytown by Choker, and it's from his newest album, Heaven Ain't Sold. Took him 7 long years to drop this, but evidently he blessed us up, so I guess it was worth the wait. I low-key thought he was never gonna drop any more music. But we're finally getting into more electronic-y sounds. The next track is one I've been listening to for 5 summers in a row now. Everything about it is like summer, even the album cover. So here's Toi et Moi by Paradis, and apologies in advance to the French people for probably butchering the pronunciation.

All right, we're down to our last song for tonight, but at this point, it's not really an Ashwagandha Matcha set if I don't include at least two songs by Jonah Paz. The first one you guys got to hear earlier, which was Threads by Ear. It's off their newest album, and it's wonderful. You should listen to it in full. I really enjoyed it. But before I play our last track, I just want to thank everyone for tuning in tonight. And if you enjoyed what you heard, it'd be awesome if you stopped by next week, same time, Saturdays at 11 p.m. And I'm Elena. This is Ashwagandha Matcha on 88.1 WMBR in Cambridge. And please enjoy Reset by Jonah Paz.

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1: Look up there. Those two space monsters, the one with the three heads, is King Ghidorah.

Yeah, konnichiwa, minasan. 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It's a shifting group of DJs. This week, it's me, Ian. Thanks so much for being here. In the background, Jitsukiya. Theme of today's show, sampling. We're kicking it off with a song by Sad Noise. New album called Thanks for the Ground Beneath My Feet. The song is called A. Thanks for being here.

0: I think what sampling technology has allowed in this area of black musical production is the creation of digitized race memory. You know, and I think that what sampling allows for a generation that wasn't, that didn't have access to musical education, is a way of collapsing all eras of black music onto a chip, you know, and being able to freely reference and cross-reference, you know, all those areas of sound and all those previous generations of creatives, kind of simultaneously.
1: Unless they are teeth, or trees, or lemons piled on a step, or black ladies dying, men leaving nickel hearts, beating them down. Of poems, and they are useful. Would they shoot, come at you, love what you are, breathe like wrestlers, or shudder strangely after peeing? We want live words of the hip world, live flesh and coursing blood, hearts, brains, souls splintering fire.

0: Okay. 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
1: To me, the drum has been the communicator since the beginning of time. I'm sure it was the first message ever sent. When I think of the beat today and I think of the beat centuries ago, it's the only thing that kept us together.
2: Thank you.

0: figure out how to work this thing, and he's still doing this weird, like, sound. You know, it's like, I don't know how to program it. So he's like, maybe you can figure out how to program it, because it didn't come with a book. And so I was like, instead of trying to program it, I just started turning knobs. I was like, ugh. And he's like, well, what you doing? I'm like, oh, I'm turning these knobs. He said, keep doing that. I'm like, I'm turning the knobs. And we just sitting there for like 30, 40 minutes. I'm just turning knobs. And like, yeah, I like that. I like that.
1: So basically, DJ Pierre makes a bunch of kind of quite interesting comments about not knowing how to work it. It's doing something weird, i.e. not pre-planned or anticipated or pre-imagined. He didn't know how to program it. It didn't come with a book. So instead of trying to program it, he just started to turn knobs just to see what would happen. And they didn't know what they were doing. And they just sat there for 30 or 40 minutes just turning knobs, not knowing what.

quality, sound, vibration, resonates in your body and your mind. This modulates your existence. The effects are profound, natural, and eternal. It is the past, and it is the future.

acoustics, I mean the technical aspects of acoustics. I'm more interested in creating spaces with sound. And as I said in my presentation, for me sound is a building material. So I can use sound today like wood, like stone, like glass, to build spaces. And this is a totally new world, because historically we couldn't do that. We did not have the technology.

Yeah.

Yeah, konnichiwa, Mida-san. It's King Ghidra Hour, 2 hours. 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In the background, the song is Control by Bugseed. What a range of music tonight. 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I'm your host, Ian, here for another hour. Today's theme is sampling. And just in case, here's a quick rundown of all the songs we heard in the first hour. We kicked it off with Jitsukiya, a song called 2026-05-17. And then the theme song tonight, called A. It's by Sad Noise. New album is Thanks to the Ground Beneath My Feet. And then Colonel Panic by Oyubi. Ness with the song called Sorido Snaku Upeka by DJ Nobu. And then another song by Jitsukiya. This one, 2026-05-19. Naya Bingi Dub, that's by Nightmares on Wax. Cul-de-sac by Yusu. Please by PPP. That's by Ezo Plead and Python. We had Arrow of Time by Vincent Casanova, the Mark Sleaze Random Walk remix. Air Trinken by Function. Number 276, that's by Toyrit Status. New album. And then 2026-05-21, again by Jitsukiya. And as I said in the background, Control by Bugseed. We got another hour of King Ghidra. Stay tuned, but first, this PSA. Thanks for listening.

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2: Look out there. Those two space monsters, the one with the three heads, is King Ghidorah.

Konnichiwa, minasan. I'm back. It's Ian for the second hour of King Ghidorah. In the background, Audio Sunshine instrumental. That's by Marcus D. Another hour of music. Theme tonight is sampling. This afternoon, I should say. Iruru Rime has a new song. A little David Grubbs and Lauren Connors coming ahead. Nibi, a.k.a. Kazuhiro Abo, will have a little disco session. Oma Totem and more. Microme from Mexico City. 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Oh, yeah. We're going to kick off this hour. New song from Cornelius and Sean Ono Lennon. It's called Eons. Thanks so much for being here. It's King Ghidorah.

0: 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This afternoon's theme was sampling. I'm your host, Ian. Slip into King Ghidorah every once in a while. I also have a show Wednesday, 7 to 8 p.m. called Near and Far. Quite a range of stuff tonight. 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And for posterity's sake, here's a quick rundown of everything we heard in the last hour. We kicked it off with Audio Sunshine Instrumental by Marcus D. Then Eons by Cornelius and Sean Ono Lennon. Pin by Irurime and Concos. Somewhere in the Forest, no, Somewhere in the Wind, excerpt. That's by Lauren Connors and David Grubbs. New album called Somewhere in the Wind. Mina, that's a cover song by Stiss on Amcelcom record label. Kururi, World's End, Supernova. Amsmore Supernova Edit, that's by Mibi, a.k.a. Kazuhiro Abo. It was a double set with him because we also had You've Got to Have Freedom, the Aomori Soulful House Edit, again by Mibi, a.k.a. Kazuhiro Abo, a disco double shot that just came out recently. ER10, that's by Oma Totem off the Exercis Rhythmics Volume 2 album. What fun. Broken Euclideans, that's by Mike Rome, a.k.a. Leslie Garcia. Then Since One, that's by Oyubi. Number 279 by Toyrit Status. He's got a new album called 000 Up. Stay tuned for more great music coming up.
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0: Dear Eva, hard to kill. Hello, dear music-loving friends. Falchik a kango kelsak, ach amien na tangaha keltika bio ngakfum agus filiat. Welcome to A Celtic Connection, where the Celtic language is seeing through every sound and syllable. Tama de tor tussi ar agra na tree de himlar kachara ani, kil ur esta agus egoni keltak. 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Is Mr. Kit Kelt, Mata Rudabit, Le Ra Agat, Shol Tex Hugum Eg Ashe, Ahean Ashakt, Ado Kug Tree, Ahokta Hokt, Ahean Anod, Be Partak San Esperance. I'm Kit Kelt. 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Ik askult the Majina Lin ta Colum agus Annie Johnson le Pilulu Logan in Ngelgit Nahabin. Kicking things off this morning, here's Colum and Annie Johnson with Pilulu Logan in Scots Gaelic.
1: Vashem Votachit Zanit, Nagas Vakinsh Mayin Carriage of a Kahin, Vana people. Agas Skolt of Korapi Pumasach Mahaki. Haitianuli Tunya. Was a hard as it had a king as a heen man. Vikings, not a hater as who was season. So Honishon a tush, it had to get any of all of all I was a little bit of a

Actually, the Texas radio band Lesuno Imretnish. That was Texas radio band with Charming and Walsh. Rishin the Devlins Le Quinya Glass and Or and Yelga. Before that, the Devlins with Green Stubble Field of Autumn in Irish. Graham Sandercock Rishin Le Dagro Sig and Africa in Gornish. Graham Sandercock before that with Dry Drops in Africa in Cornish. August Ardus, Colin Magazine Johnson, Le Pilulu, Pilulu Logan, and Yelgan Halbin. At the top, Colin and Annie Johnson with Pilu, Pilulu Logan, and Scots Gaelic. Anish Lanabrai let the Reeling Stones, Le Aran Evi, and Mananish. Now we can deal along with the Reeling Stones with the Goodnight Song in Manx.

America, land of the free. It's at the core of who we are. Freedom. The freedom to live without fear. To drive through all 50 states. To sleep safely in our own beds. The freedom to jog where we please. To watch birds in the park. To wear a hoodie. The freedom to breathe. Before we celebrate the freedom most Americans have, we must fight for the freedom all Americans deserve. Because no matter your religion, gender, disability, age, race, all lives can't matter until black lives matter.

Snavi Gweno le Jin Amontia e Cornish. That was Gweno with Computer in Cornish. Provision Colm Kennedy le Ohoro Mahailing Down in Elgin Halbin. For that Colm Kennedy with Ohoro My Brown Haired Girl in Scots Gaelic. Agasular Hanig Shin v Anne Offray, Jean Baron, August Michel Gesquer, Le Elet Us Er Baradols in Mortanish. And just for that was Anne Offray, Jean Baron, and Michel Gesquer with Angels of Paradise in Breton. Aaron Moore v The Rolling Stones, Le Aaron Evi Emanish. Topping the set off was The Rolling Stones with the Goodnight Song in Manx. Shahun Gu Ella on Down Celtic, now Lewis O'Leary le Antillon Ur Ingelga. Here comes another voice from the Celtic world, Lewis O'Leary with the New Island in Irish.

Shinvi Yan Arlu is Ergazeg Averge Le An Alarch in Bretonish. There's Yan Arlu and the Mars Mare with the Swan in Breton. Verushin Emma Christian Le Oika Ans Bethlehem in Manonish. Before that, Emma Christian with Baby in Bethlehem in Manx. The London Welsh Festival of Male Choirs Verushin Le Kenarth in Ratnish. The London Welsh Festival of Male Choirs before that with Kenarth in Welsh. Exerduce Loser Lira Le Antillan Ur in Ngelga. At the top, Loser Lira with the New Island in Irish. Nish Lanarai Le Capercale Le Munum in Ngelga the Halvin. Now we continue along with Horse of the Woods with My Thoughts in Scots Gaelic.

You are tuned into WMBR in Cambridge. This is Breakfast of Champions. My name's Abby. You just heard Lights Out by The Body for the 1998 album, The Body Album Plus. Before that, Vox Phantoms from by Time is Right from the 2012 compilation titled Bored Teenagers Volume 6. Before that, we had Bit of Madel. Oh, I spelled that wrong, right? Circle Sands by The Barbicans from the 2014 release of the album My Sepulti. Trying my best here, folks. Before that, Film Noir by Can Can from the 2018 album Always Changing Trains. And the top of the show, we had Brain Damage by Corporal Punishment from their 1982 self-titled album. I don't know about you guys, but I'm tired. July 3rd, decided to go down to New York to visit my brother for the 4th of July because he said he was having a party and he said I could come and it sounded fun. Insider secrets, my brother and I get along awesome and his friends are awesome, so I had an awesome time. Ugh, but now I'm exhausted. Because my bus got in at 11 last night. We actually made great time, but it's neither here nor there. I am enjoying this lovely weather. Some people may call it disgusting, but compared to that 100-degree weather we were having, I love it. But let's enjoy this weather and some music. Up next, we're getting into a band titled Electric Guitars, single titled Work. Okay. Bye now.

You're tuned in to WMBR in Cambridge. This is Breakfast of Champions. My name's Abby. I'm here every other week. You just heard Trial by Foyt. No. Okay, let me put some parentheses here. The track is Trial by Foyt by Rare Spam. That's from a 2026 album titled Method of Revelation. Before that, Sniper Sniper by Fender Buddies from the 2017 album The Lost Recordings. My Cat Got Run Over by a Bus by Terminal Sunglasses from the 2016 release of the album Wrap Around Cool. Don't Get Me Wrong by Wasted Youth from the 1982 album The Beginning of the End. And at the top of the set, if I am remembering correctly, we had Work by Electric Guitars. That's a 1981 single. Woo! I'm having a fun time this show. Put me on a bus for 4 hours and a pretty okay show pops up the morning after. Should do that more often. I actually really shouldn't. I hate riding buses. I hate it. I hate it. I hate it. Yeah, then I got on a bus to get back home from the bus, and I found a bug in my hair. And frankly, I don't know if I want to know if the bug was from bus number one, bus number two, or being outside, or, God forbid, I brought that little thing over from the Big Apple. Let's not talk about it anymore. Up next, we're getting into Roll Over by Dog Eat Dog. It's WMBR in Cambridge. Check your hair for bugs, kids. Peace out.

You're tuned in to WMBR in Cambridge. This is Breakfast of Champions. My name's Abby. We just had a very Abby set. It just means that it had two long songs. I usually can't get super long songs for Breakfast of Champions because the post-punk people want to give me a three-second song, call it a day. But I found two goodies, and for some reason I decided to put them in the same set. You just heard Big John by Fashion from the 2015 album Product Perfect. Before that, we had Old Dog New Dance by Bogshed from the 2022 release Brutal. Stand by Boots for Dancing from the 2015 release of the album The Undisco Kids. Bloodcat Boogie Baby by the Avant Gardeners from the 1980 album Dig It. Yeah, I was actually bouncing back and forth whether or not to play that song. I like it, but I like long, loud, annoying songs. It's why I listen to progressive rock. And I didn't know if the rest of the posse felt that way, but either way, it's over now. And at the top of the set, we had Roll Over by Dog Eat Dog from the 2025 album Re-de, as in the French word for two. Okay. I now regret mentioning that I found a bug on my hair on a bus, because now I have the heebie-jeebies and I'm like running my hand through my hair all the time, because now I think, I don't know, I showered, but no, I brought more. Either way, okay, up next, we're getting in the Clock DVA. This, they just released a 2026 remaster of the album Thirst. Last week I played that song Blue Tone. I love that song. I don't know, it's really scratching an itch for me lately. I was almost gonna play it again, even though I played it 2 weeks ago. But I'm trying to be a good DJ. Actually, there's no rules to radio. There's actually a whole book of them. But no, instead we're listening to Piano Pain this week. Enjoy. And if you didn't listen to Blue Tone, do that in your free time if you want. Bye now.

You are tuned in to WMBR in Cambridge. I'm hitting all the wrong buttons. This is Breakfast of Champions. My name's Abby. I'm your host every other week. You just heard. What did you hear? Yeah, okay. Who Makes the Profits by Dead Man's Shadow. That's from the 1984 album To Muhammad a Mountain. Before that, we had Could Be Her, Could Be You by Thompson Twins. That's from the 2019 compilation titled Optimism / Reject UK DIY Punk and Post-Punk 1977 to 1981. Thank you to whoever track blasted that for the first time so I didn't have to type it out all the way. It could have been me. Before that, we had Judgment Day by Mnemonic Devices from the 1982 album Playing on the Dark Keys... ... My House is a Satellite by The Shapes from the 1998 album Songs for Sensible People. Indianapolis from Ian Burino from the 2007 compilation titled Red Snurts, The Sound of Gulcher. Why Can't It Wait by The Abstractions. That's from the 2014 compilation Early Indiana Punk and New Wave, The Crazy Owl's Years. On my bus, I listened to that. Was it all of that compilation? It was a solid bit of it. And so I played two songs from it. I know, oh, Bad Girl. But the first, or I guess second track that we heard from that compilation was Surf Bandits by Verbato Fresh. Nailed it. Again, from that same compilation. And at the top of the set, we had Piano Pain by Clock DVA from the 2026 remaster of their album, Thirst. Look at that. Yeah, I read. Kinda. Moving on. Up next, we're getting into another compilation that I'm playing two tracks from today. Compilations were the name of the game in my travels. The compilation is A Better Life, Complete Creations, 1984 to 1981. Up first, we are listening to She's Boxed In, demo version. 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I don't mind that. You might. I'm sorry if it bothers you. I like the song nonetheless. And then later on, we'll be listening to Chips for Tea by The Laughing Apple. It's WMBR in Cambridge. Thanks for tuning in, folks. Again, here's She's Boxed In by Newspeak, demo version.

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righty. 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This is the Late Risers Club with your pal, Nick. And we just wrapped up that set of music in 1976 with San Francisco band Crime, Hotwire My Heart. Friggin' classic, as it were. Preceding that was American Muscle out of the Twin Cities with Smokin' Hot. I loved that song from last year on the Rocker Roller Killer EP that they self-released. Then we had new stuff from the Bobby Leaves, Red Hot, from their new self record on Epitaph. That followed The Mel, going back to 1983 with Block Walk Rock. Say that five times fast. That was off of a 7-inch single on A Record Company. Before that, Third Ego with Drained from their More Ego release of this year on Cereal Bowl. And at the tippy top of that set of tunes, we had Youth Avoiders out of France, Short Fuse from their Defiance record, released earlier this year on the Destructure label. All right. Track-blaster.com is the place to go for the playlist. And I am pre-recording this kind of far in advance, as I am on a little vacation this week. So through the magic of broadcasting, I'm away, but I'm still with you. So no text today, but if you want to send me an email, the address is late@wmbr.org, and I will do my darndest to get back to you in a timely manner. All right. Anywho, hope y'all had a good 4th of July. America 250, as it were. Anyway, this has nothing to do with the 4th of July, this next song, from a record released this year on Chiputa called Got a New Record. It's the Statics with Homicidal Psycho Jungle Cat here on your Monday Late Risers Club.

Okay, all right, my rock and rollers, my lovely lovelies. We just wrapped up That Set of Music in Philadelphia, Pennsylvania with Poison Ruin. We heard the song Turn to Dust from the Hymns from the Hills record of this year on Relapse. Preceding that, Star Effing Hipsters. Going back to 2008 with Until We're Dead from a record of the same name that Fat put out. That followed Chain Cult with What We Leave Behind. That was off of their 2024 release, Harm Reduction, on La Vida Es Un Mus Discos. Then we heard something new from Bern, Switzerland. Blascapella Schanzentrod, or something to that effect. We heard the song Kreuz und Quer from a cassette on Voodoo Rhythm titled Paragosic Vertvol, or something to that effect. Anyway, let's see. Then we had XL Capriz going back to 1979 with My City of Sydney from a single on the Axel label. And speaking of Sydney, we had Anytime Cowboy with the song Sydney from the Slab Songs release of this year. And at the tippy top of that set, the Statics with Homicidal Psycho Jungle Cat from their single Got a New Record on Chaputa of this year. And I don't know, that song was a little corny, but I like the lyrics. Stuff about pouncing reminded me of my little kitty cat. She thinks she's a jungle cat, but she's just a baby. A little baby tiger. Anyway, all right, track-blaster.com for the playlist if you missed anything that I said. What are we going to do for this next set? Let's kick it off with something new from Total Punk Records. Cherry Cheeks just released a record called D.O. and the Bites. We're going to hear the song Reapers here on your Monday Late Risers Club.

All right, folks, we wrapped that set of music up with Los Psychos. We heard Besando a Otra. Played that from the Demolición, the complete recordings collection that Monster put together this year. Oh, well, actually, it looks like it's originally put together in 2010, but Monster put out like a remastered expanded version or whatever this year. So anyway, played it off of the expanded, new and improved or whatever Monster reissue of the original Monster collection. Anyway, enough of that nonsense. Before that was Hunks and His Punks, Strange Town Where Men Aren't Wanted, from their new 7-inch on Get Better Records. Preceding that, Susie and the Banshees, going back to 1980 with Happy House, from a single on Polydor. That followed Misère with Dracula, from their self-titled release of last year on the Mongol label. Before that, we went over to Austin, Texas. New stuff from the band Cormae, spelled C-O-R-M-A-E. Mind State, spelled M-I-N-D-S-T, and then the letter 8. From their 12-inch, Everything Is So Great, that came out this year. And at the top of that set, going over to Portland, Oregon, Cherry Cheeks, Reapers, from their record D-O and the Bites, of this year on Total Punk Records. All right, my lovely lovelies, what are we going to do for this next set? I feel like today's show is kind of feeling kind of random. But anyway, how about we go over to Rohnert Park, California, and hear from the band Ceremony, from their record that's coming out soon on Relapse. We're going to hear the song Death, Destruction, Mayhem here on your Monday Late Risers Club.

Alrighty, my lovely lovelies, my rock and rollers, you are tuned to 88.1 FM, WMBR Cambridge. This is the Late Risers Club. My name is Nick, and we just wrapped up that set with the Rats' Broken Wire Telephone from the 1983 release in A Desperate Red on Wiz Eagle Records. Preceding that, Split Shift out of London, Ontario, Canada. We heard Phone Call from their First In, First Out EP of this year. That followed Omzigit or Commando. Omzigit. Omzigit. I don't know how that's pronounced. Anyway, Commando's the second word, spelled with a K. We heard the song Ministerad from a self-titled 7-inch EP released this year on 11PM Records. Sorry to anyone out there in Radio Land if I don't even know what language that is, but I butchered it, so my apologies. Let us see. Before that, Bad Religion, going back to 1982, We're Only Gonna Die from How Could Hell Be Any Worse on Epitaph, of course. Then we had Memo PST, Chrome Bubble from the Eternal Actors record of this year on In the Red. And at the tippity top there of that set of tunes, excuse me, we had Ceremony out of Rohnert Park, California, with Death, Destruction, Mayhem. That was from the Tell Me Your Dream record, which is, I think, coming out pretty soon on Relapse. Oh, man. So this is really distracting. There's some kind of electromagnetic interference here. The old home studio, as I am pre-recording this show. And it kind of sounded like my speakers were picking up some baby monitor, one of the neighbors. So I don't know. I'm sure none of you out there in Radioland can hear it, but if you can, it would be kind of messed up. But yeah, I don't know. I don't know what's going on. Have to do some investigating. Anyway, track-blaster.com for the playlist. And as I said, I'm pre-recording this show kind of far in advance, so I'm on vacation, won't be looking at the texts, I don't think. But if you have any questions, compliments, complaints, or concerns, you can give me an email, late@wmbr.org. We're going to get this next set going with Idolizers from their new record titled Kaboom. We're going to hear the song All Those Things I See.

Wrapping up that set of music with new stuff from Vic Bondi and his Issues. We heard the song Sun God from their self-titled EP on Alternative Tentacles of this year. Then we went back to 1983 with Final Conflict. Your was the song from their self-titled 12-inch on Reflex. That's Final Conflict from Minneapolis, by the way. Not one of the other bands. That was the 80s Twin Cities Final Conflict. I wonder how many bands are called Final Conflict. Anyway, that's another investigation for another time. Let us see. That followed Funeral Mass with Point of No Return. That was from the Following the Apocalypse release of 2024 on Brainwasher. Then we had Second Death with Burning Question. That's from their last song's release of this year on La Vida Es Un Mus Discos. Before that, Railbirds out of the Netherlands, going all the way back to 1979. Go to Hell from a two 7-inch four-way split release between them, Bunker, Terminal City, and Rondos, released by King Kong, again in the year 1979. Then we went over to Milwaukee with Cockfight. We heard a song called Cockfight from their self-titled album of this year. And at the tippy top of that set, The Idolizers, All Those Things I See from their Kaboom record that Sue put out this year. Sue is an S-I-O-U-X. Okay, all the discographical details are available at track-blaster.com. We're going to get this next set going with a new release from Iron Lung. The band is called Diat, spelled D-I-A with a umlaut over it, T. This song is called Youth of New Cologne here on your Monday Late Risers Club.

closing things out with a pretty long set there here on the Monday Late Risers Club, wrapping things up there with Drastic Plastic. We heard the song Picture on My Wall from their self-titled cassette released this year on Dirtbag Distro. Preceding that was The Outsect out of Philadelphia doing a cover of The Makers' Do What I Wanna, which they just put up on their Bandcamp page not too long ago. Then we had The Cheap Thrills 21 from their self-titled 10-inch of 2011 on Funhouse Records. That followed Pills out of Poland with a... I don't know. Kukrem Zibez or something to that effect. I'm not even going to try and pronounce the name of the record. That came out last year on the Enigmatic label. If you want to see how everything is spelled, you can go over to track-blaster.com and try it for yourself. Sorry to any Polish speakers out there. My apologies for butchering your language. Anyway, preceding that was Night Freak with Duh from the Midwest Rattlesnakes record of this year on Big Neck. Then we had Fentanyl out of San Francisco. That's a hard band to find information about. If you search Fentanyl San Francisco, it's mostly news articles and whatnot. The song was called Cobrar el Dolor from their self-titled record of this year on the Convulse label. And at the top of that set, Diet, I'm not sure how it's pronounced, Youth of New Köln from their SO36 Berlin September 22 live recording released this year on Iron Lung. Lost and Found is up next, so please stay tuned for that, and I will see you next Monday. Take care, everyone.

0: 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Wanna play with me?
1: Paul here. Anything come in for me? Yeah, I know. Jack, you've never heard anything like this. Blazing, red-hot, vintage rock and roll, country and western, and rhythm and blues on Backwoods. I coined the term. Every Saturday morning from 10 to 12 with John Funky. Don't mention that name. Here on WMBR in Cambridge. 88.1, first on your FM dial, Backwoods. 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It's the tip of the icebox.

Well, good afternoon. This is Lost and Found on WMBR Cambridge, a show of the 60s or thereabouts, every weekday, noon to 2. Every 4 weeks, Larry S. Azrin does the show. I just announced that I'm Rick Biscuit Roth. And we always start it with Riot City, Rocky and His Friends, 1966. And let's get into it. Here's Clarence Carter on the Midnight Special. If you want to read more about this track and every single track we play, check out track-blaster.com. Larry fills out all kinds of discographical information. He is a wealth of information himself, and he looks up every last thing you could think of these tracks. And I highly recommend going to track-blaster.com. All right, here's Clarence Carter on the Midnight Special.

Well, bad pun coming here. Plastic cow in the background of the Jagger Richards tune. Lady Jane. It's Mike Melvoin on Moog synthesizer, and the album is called The Plastic Cow Goes Moog. M-O-O-O-O-G. Thanks. Bill Palmer is the drummer. All right, we heard Titus Turner, Pony Train, to rewrite a Chubby Checker's Pony Time, which had just been released, 1961. Laverne Baker, that's a good one. You better find yourself another fool. Jimmy Hughes did Don't Lose Your Good Thing. Cameo with Rigor Mortis, that was kind of an odd track. Good one. And Clarence Carter, I'm the Midnight Special. Clarence Carter just died at age 90. Long, long career that guy had. As I mentioned, go to track-blaster.com and read all kinds of stuff about all those tracks. All right, up next, Five Americans and Stoplight.

Some time ago, I was sipping on some coffee and having some ham and biscuits when a motion caught my eye through the truck stop window. It was a little lost puppy, half starved and shaking from fear. Well, I just had to make friends with him. So I picked him up and put him in the cab. And buddy, he took to that truck like he was born there. Well, I named him Little Joe. And as I watched him sleep on the seat beside me, that's when I knew the Little Joe would be with me for a long, long time. Well, a few months later, I was talking to my old friend Teddy Bear on the old CB and not paying much attention to my back door. And Little Joe started barking up a storm. I looked up and I saw a Smokey in the mirror, and I slowed my rig down just in time. But you know something? Teddy Bear heard Little Joe barking, and he said, "Hey, Big Red, let me talk to your partner." And I said, "You got it, good buddy. How's the old Smokey situation, Little Joe?" And Little Joe said, "Gruff." Aw, that just tore him up. And the next 200 miles just flew by, because everybody on that CB wanted to talk to Little Joe. Well, one night we were headed through the Smokies in East Tennessee, and Little Joe started acting real nervous. I heard the sounds of lightning on the old CB, and suddenly we were in the worst storm that I'd ever seen. All at once, I saw headlights coming straight at my rig. Someone was blinded in the rain, so I swerved fast and just barely missed a camper full of kids. But the shoulder gave way, and we crashed over the side of the mountain. And when I woke up, my truck was on fire, and I couldn't move. But somehow, Little Joe grabbed me by the collar and pulled me away from that burning rig. Well, I was in the hospital the next time I woke up, and the doctor was there to break the bad news. The accident had taken my sight. Oh, God, now I can't even drive. And that's when I realized how helpless Teddy Bear must have felt before the miracle happened that made him walk again. And then I thought, well, now, where's Little Joe? No, ain't nobody said anything about Little... Where's... Oh, I was so sad, because I figured Little Joe had given his life to save me. Well, my brother asked me to come live with him, and when he opened the door to my new room, I heard an old CB just a-blaring away. Well, I couldn't wait to grab that mic, and the first voice I heard was my old buddy Teddy Bear, ratchet jawing in the distance. So I broke for him, and he came right back to me. Why, it was almost like old times again. Teddy Bear was a-yakking away, unloading all the latest news on me and getting louder and louder. But all of a sudden, the sound of an engine seemed to drown Teddy Bear out. And I said, "Hey, what's going on?" Teddy Bear said, "Open your front door, good buddy. I'm just outside." Lord, the roar of engine seemed to rock the house. And all around me, I could hear familiar voices and slamming doors. Oh, I couldn't hold back the tears. All my friends were there. And then I heard something I couldn't believe. Little Joe? That bark? Why, it had to be Little Joe. And no sooner than that, he was all over me. And I put my arms around my old partner, and the tears were streaming down my face. And then I felt something strange. Little Joe hadn't worn a collar before, and attached to the collar was a handle. A hush fell over my friends, and I realized, Lord, my new eyes were standing at my feet. Little Joe,

That is Larry Coryell in the background, the 11th house, featuring Larry Coryell. He was friends with Jimi Hendrix, and he was friends with guitarist of Moby Grape. We're all up in Washington State, the Tacoma area, and we used to go to shows together. Saw Larry Coryell play once. Man, he ripped it up. He was kind of drunk, and he still was great. Anyhow, we heard The Outsiders before that. I'll give you time to think it over. Red Sovine, Tearjerker, a little Joe, or just little Joe, I should say. Claudine Longer, I should say. Singer, actress, dancer, and murderer. Died May 14th at age 84. Shot her boyfriend, skier Spider Savage. I don't remember all the details, but mostly got away with it. She did A Man and a Woman. And the Five Americans started that set with Stoplight from an album of theirs called Progressions. All right. A lot of birthdays, deaths, etc. Go to track-blaster.com. Larry's got all the info there. All right, up next, Santana with the Michael Shreve, Tom Koster tune, When I Look Into Your Eyes, from their album, Welcome.

Beautiful saxophone tone is Sonny Rollins, Way Out West, the tune, and Yum, Blood, Sweat, and Tears. Singer David Clayton Thomas just died. He also co-wrote this tune, You're the One. A bit schlocky, they could be pretty jazzy, pretty rocking, but also did, I guess if you're nice, you say a ballad. Phyllis Hyman, You Know How to Love Me. The Chambers Brothers, I've been listening to their album with Barbara Dan a lot lately, but in this case, it's an album of theirs called New Generation, and the track was Are You Ready? Santana, When I Look Into Your Eyes, from the album Welcome. All right. Up next, David Allan Coe, who just passed. Dave Coe and the Swingin' Countrymen, in this case. One Way Ticket to Nashville.

me. Now the guitar in his hand was old and dusty, but he walked just as proud as he could be.

As I mentioned, this is Larry Azrin's Lost and Found. He picks all the tracks, writes up all the info on track-blaster. Next set is pretty interesting. On this day exactly, 69 years ago, Paul McCartney first met John Lennon at a church fest when Lennon was performing with the skiffle group The Quarrymen. It was at the St. Peter's Church in Bolton, a suburb of Liverpool. And here's a set of mostly a set of the original versions of some covers that the Quarrymen did. So, it's Quarrymen in the background with the Paul McCartney tune Cayenne. And we're going to hear the Del Vikings, Lonnie Donegan, Elvis Presley, Shirley and Lee, Buddy Holly, Eddie Cochran. And it's all Quarrymen stuff. It's all Lost and Found, WMBR, Cambridge.

instrumental of Incense and Peppermints by Martin Denny. Strawberry Alarm Clock made it famous. Eddie Cochran did 20 Flight Rock. Paul McCartney performed that for John Lennon between the Quarrymen's afternoon and evening shows on July 6, 1957, which helped convince Lennon that he should allow McCartney to join the Quarrymen. All right, before that was Buddy Holly, That'll Be the Day. Shirley and Lee did Let the Good Times Roll. Elvis Presley, Baby Let's Play House. Quarrymen were also performing this when Paul first saw them perform that fateful day, July 6, 1957. Lonnie Donegan did Putting on the Style. Bell Vikings did Come Go With Me. That's the actual song that Lennon and the Quarrymen were performing when Paul first arrived that fateful day in Wooten. All right. Interesting set there. Up next, the 13th Floor Elevators with the Rocky Erickson tune, Dust.

0: GarageBand birthdays in that last bunch of groups set here. It's Albert Eiler, Love Flower, Love Cry in the background, 1968. Strawberry Alarm Clock did California Day. Sonics did I'm Going Home. Sons of Adam did You're a Better Man Than I. Rocky Erickson did Starry Eyes. 13th Floor Elevators did the Rocky Erickson tune, Dust. All right, what do we got next? We've got Ringo Starr. Another band called Jennifer Warnes. And Jeannie Seeley, Del Reeves. And on and on. Lost and Found, Larry Azrin edition.
1: One, two, three, four.

One is German jazz player, Gunter Hampel, in the background. He just passed away at age 88. Del Reeves did You Must Be an Angel, Lost. Jeannie Seely did How Is He? Jennifer Warnes, that is I Am Waiting, Rolling Stones tune. And Ringo Starr started with Snookeroo. All right, up next, a band called Artful Dodger and the track Follow Me.

0: Through those strains of Santo and Johnny, you know that Larry Asrin's Lost and Found has come to an end. We heard Aerosmith, Toys in the Attic there. The producer was Jack Douglas, and he just passed on May 11th at age 80. And before that, Robert Palmer did Gotta Get a Grip on You, Part 2, with Spiderweb on drums. And the Artful Dodger did Follow Me, also produced by that aforementioned Jack Douglas. All right, that's it. This is WMBR, and this is Cambridge.
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And at 2 o'clock on a Monday afternoon, it's time for another episode of Research and Development. Charlie Colhase here with you until 4 p.m., bringing you a program of forward-looking jazz. Today's program is kind of a special one, in that July 1st marked the 30th anniversary of my first appearance here on WMBR. We're not doing anything special to celebrate that, just the usual mix of great jazz sounds. We'll hear jazz sounds from the 70s, teens, and 20s in today's program. Around 3:30, we'll take a break as usual, take a look at the jazz calendar highlights, tell you what's going on in the world of jazz as we know it here in the Boston area this week. Then in the classic tenor corner, we'll have the great Hank Mobley tomorrow, who will be the 96th anniversary of his birth. Lots of great music today. Stick around. We're here till 4, at which time Not Brahms and Liszt will come.

We just heard from Nathan Clevenger's Astrolabe Ensemble, recording in June of last year in Oakland, California. And we heard his composition, Unity Liquidation. Improvisationally speaking, we heard the duo of Crystal Pascucci Clifford on cello, with Jason Levis on percussion. They were then joined by Beth Shanks, alto saxophone. We'll mention the rhythm section, the band leader and composer Nathan Clevenger on keyboards, Lisa Metzakappa on bass, John Arkin on drums, Tim DeChillis, and Mark Pascucci Clifford on percussion. That material issued on the Queen Bee label. We started off today's show with the Mark Masters Ensemble paying tribute to the great Sam Rivers. The album called Sam Rivers 100, recorded in Glendale, California in October of 2023, just issued last year on the Capri label. And we heard Sam Rivers' composition, Point of Many Returns. Solos there from Nicole McCabe on alto saxophone, Dave Woodley on trombone, the great Billy Harper on tenor saxophone. Once again, we'll mention the rhythm section. Jeff Colella at the piano, Chris Colangelo on bass, Kendall Kay on drums, arranged by Mark Masters. It's Research and Development. Charlie Colhase, your host, here every Monday afternoon, as is my wont around this time every week, bringing you a program of forward-looking jazz and coming to you via the airwaves of WMBR Cambridge. We are a community service of MIT. Hope you're enjoying the program so far. Next, we'll have a bit of Boston free jazz history. We'll hear from saxophonist Michael Kosbeck and his band, recording in Boston in 1974, self-issued on his own Cosmic Records label. This is called We Love You, Malcolm X. Michael Kosbeck and Company on Research and Development.

0: We wrapped up our first hour of the program today with two bits of Boston free jazz history. In the last place, we heard from Peck's Turbulence Ensemble, recorded live at the Lily Pad in Cambridge in October 2015. From the album called Flow Regimes, Volume 1, on Peck's own Evil Clown label, we heard Low Momentum Diffusion. The group, including Dave Peck on baritone and bass and sopranino saxophones, bassoon and bass clarinet, maybe a couple other woodwinds that I missed there. He played a lot of woodwinds and a lot of other instruments as well. The rest of the group, including a fellow named Charlie Colhase on alto, tenor, and baritone saxophone, Steve Norton on bass clarinet, alto and baritone saxophones, Bob Moores on trumpet, Dave Harris on tuba and trombone. And before that, from December 1974, we heard from Michael Kosmic, whose birth name was Michael Cooper. He went by the name Michael Kosmic. He had a twin brother who went by the name of Phil Musera. And we heard both of them on Michael's album Cosmic Paradise, released on his own Cosmic Records label. We took it from a reissue on the Now Again label. And we heard Malcolm X, We Love You. The group, including Michael Cosmic on piccolo there, Phil Musera soloing at length on flute, Leonard Brown on soprano saxophone, John Jamil Jones, the bassist, Hussein Ertunk on drums, and a radio personality named Eric Jackson on percussion. And that gets us up to date. From MIT, this is WMBR Cambridge, first on your FM dial.
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Between us, we bring you jazz in all its many splendid flavors, forms, shapes, colors, and sizes. 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Well, we'll take a break and look at the jazz calendar highlights a little after 3:30 today. Tell you what's going on in the world of jazz as we know it here in the Boston area this week. Then the classic tenor corner. Remembering the great Hank Mobley, tomorrow will be the 96th anniversary of his birth. That's all coming up. In the meantime, we've been serializing Henry Threadgill's recent release, Listenship. Recording in May of last year for the Pi label in New York, here's Henry Threadgill conducting an ensemble of 6 acoustic guitarists and 2 pianists. We'll hear sections I, J, L, M, and N from Listenship. Section K is conspicuously missing. I don't know if it was, might not have been up to snuff. Here's Henry Threadgill.

0: We just heard recent music from the Canadian tenor saxophonist and composer Quinson Nachoff. This material recorded in New York in October 2023, just recently issued on the Whirlwind label. The album called Patterns from Nature, which is an extended composition. We heard the first part of Patterns from Nature, which is entitled Branches. The soloist there, pianist Matt Mitchell. The ensemble, including Quinson Nachoff on tenor saxophone, Roberta Michelle on flute, piccolo, alto flute, and bass flute, Francois Houle on clarinet, Sarah Schoenbeck on bassoon, Tony Cadlick on trumpet, John Clark on French horn, Ryan Kerberly on trombone, Carlo DeRosa, the bassist, Aaron Edgecombe and Satoki Takishi on percussion, and the Molinari String Quartet, all of them conducted by J.C. Sanford. Before that, we heard music from pianist Chris Davis with the Ludoslavsky String Quartet, recorded, I believe, in Poland in November 2024. The album called The Solastalgia Suite. And we heard An Invitation to Disappear. The ensemble consisting of Chris Davis at the piano, her composition, with the Ludoslavsky Quartet, including Roxana Kwasniewska on first violin, Marcin Markovic on second violin, Artur Romislovich on the viola, and Masij Lodowski on cello. That material recently issued on the Pyroclastic label. And we started off with Henry Threadgill from his album Listenship, recording in New York in May of last year for the Pi label. We heard sections I, J, L, M, and N from Listenship. Henry Threadgill conducting an ensemble of Brandon Ross on acoustic soprano guitar, Greg Belial-Chi and Bill Frizzell on acoustic guitars, also Miles Okazaki on acoustic guitar, Jerome Harris and Stomu Takeshi on acoustic bass guitars, Maya Karen and Rahul Karlberg on pianos. And that gets us up to date. From MIT, this is WMBR Cambridge First on your FM dial.
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Jim Herndon's well-placed timpani roll reminds me that it's well past time to break out jazz calendar highlights. Here's what's going on in the world of jazz as we know it in the Boston area this week. Slightly busier week after the holiday weekend. As usual, on Monday, the action centers at the Lily Pad in Eamon Square, Cambridge. There's an early show with drummer Francisco Mela starting at 7 p.m. At 8:30, it's the Jerry Bergonzi Quartet every Monday at the Lily Pad, starting at 8:30. Later still, the Fringe every Monday at the Lily Pad, starting at 10:30. On Tuesday, pianist Bevan Manson's trio with special guest saxophonist Alan Chase at the Lily Pad starts at 7:30. Tuesday. On Wednesday, the fully celebrated orchestra plus Blink and Bund at the Midway Cafe, 8 p.m. And the Gil Heron Trio just about every Wednesday at the Lily Pad, starting at 8:15 as well. On Thursday, vocalist Safia is at Long Live Brewery in Roxbury, starting at 6 p.m. The Maconda Project at the Pudding Stone Lot in Dorchester, that starts at 6. On Thursday, Samuel Batista at the Rose Kennedy Greenway in Boston, that's at 6:30 on Wednesday. And a late show at the Lily Pad with the group H2, starting at 10. On Thursday night. On Friday, drummer Gen Yoshimura and his trio at Mad Monkfish in Cambridge starting at 7 p.m. Saxophonist Andy Volker does the late show at Mad Monkfish starting at 10. And Michaela Shuri does the late, late show at Mad Monkfish starting at midnight on Friday. On Saturday, the Maconda Project at the First Church in Roxbury at 1 p.m. Saturday afternoon. Vocalist Donna Byrne and her quartet at Mad Monkfish in Cambridge starting at 7. Rusty Scott and his trio do the late show at Mad Monkfish at 10 on Saturday night. And vocalist Camila Quintero does the late, late show at Mad Monkfish at midnight on Saturday. And finally on Sunday, trumpeter and vocalist Christine Fawson and her quartet at Mad Monkfish in Cambridge starting at 4 in the afternoon. And pianist Tim Ray and his trio at Mad Monkfish starting at 7. That's the week of jazz as we know it here in the Boston area. Get out there, support Boston area jazz musicians. 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In the Classic Tenor Corner, remembering the great Hank Mobley, tomorrow will be the 96th anniversary of his birth. We'll hear him recording with the short-lived but often overlooked edition of the Miles Davis Quintet, consisting of Miles Davis, of course, on trumpet, Hank Mobley on tenor saxophone, the rhythm section of Wynton Kelly, Paul Chambers, and Jimmy Cobb. Here they are recording live at the Black Hawk in San Francisco in April 1961 with Thelonious Monk's composition, Round Midnight. Hank Mobley on the classic.

Great Hank Mobley in the Classic Tenor Corner this week. As a member of the Miles Davis Quintet, recorded live at the Blackhawk in San Francisco, California, in April 1961, we heard Thelonious Monk's composition, Round Midnight. Miles Davis on trumpet, the tenor saxophone with the great Hank Mobley, Wynton Kelly at the piano, Paul Chambers the bassist, and Jimmy Cobb on drums. He took that from the CD version of Saturday Night at the Blackhawk, Miles Davis in person. Tomorrow will be the 96th anniversary of the birth of the great Hank Mobley. It's research and development. We're heading into the home stretch. We have time for a little more music. Let's hear some recently issued music from bassist Sean Lovato. Recording in Mount Vernon, New York in November of 2024. The album called Biotic. Here's the trio of Sean Lovato on bass, Ingrid Laubrock on tenor saxophone, and Henry Murmur on drums. This is called Frequent Flyer. Sean Lovato Trio on Research and Development.

carved into the sign of the world with fire you will hold. You will have to pry my gender from my cold, dead hands. And even then,

Welcome to another episode of Not Brahms and Liszt, WMBR's Modern Classical Music Show. 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I would love to hear from you. This week's background music is from Beverly Johnston and Mark Jokic's recording of Richard Maskell's 2013 Quantum Hologram, which appeared on their 2020 Center Discs album, The Spirit and the Dust. Today's show of music with voices on social themes began with Andrew Yee's Death Before Detransition from their 2024 to 2025 Trans Requiem, recorded by the composer on voice and cello, solo vocalists Brianna Sinclair and Catherine Goforth, Novus, Trinity Choir and Trinity Youth Chorus, conducted by Melissa Atterbury. Yee is a cellist and composer who was educated at Juilliard and is a founding member of Ataka Quartet. According to Yee's bio, quote, their solo project, Haffy, draws on their experience as a biracial and non-binary person in having access to multiple communities at once while not feeling at home in any of them, close quote. Trans Requiem is the title and sole work of Yee's forthcoming New Amsterdam Records album, which will be released on July 17. Quote, rooted in the sacred tradition of the Requiem Mass, this work reimagines the form through the lens of a trans woman. Quote, I want to give trans people the dignity of being grieved, the kind of communal space that we're so often denied. This isn't just a requiem for the dead, it's a requiem for the living, a space to feel sadness, to reflect, to rage, to remember, and also to love and to find peace, close quote, says Yee. At once an elegy and an act of resistance, Trans Requiem creates space to mourn the lost, honor survival, and imagine a future where trans lives are cherished and held as sacred, close quote. The movement we heard, Death Before Detransition, features the poem of the same name by Jennifer Espinoza, quote, you will have to pry my gender from my cold, dead hands, and even then, all you will hold is an idea I carved into the side of the world with fire. Next, we're going to listen to Daniel Bernard Romain's 2025 And Still We Cross, recorded by Apollo Chamber Players, soprano Penelope Campbell, alto Elizabeth Tate, tenor Wayne Ashley, and baritone Keaton Brown, narrated by Kenneth Morris Jr. Romain is a Black Haitian American composer, violinist, and educator who was born in the United States in 1970. He is known for his signature violin sounds infused with myriad electronic, urban, and African American music influences. And Still We Cross appears on Apollo Chamber Players' just-released Azika Records album, We the People, which captures musical narratives from the American experience on the eve of the nation's 250th birthday. The piece is, quote, a dramatic contemporary work exploring the legacies of 19th century African American luminaries Frederick Douglass and Booker T. Washington. Composed for string quartet, vocal quartet, and narrator, the composition brings this piece of American heritage to life through the eyes and voice of Kenneth Morris Jr., a living descendant of both figures,
infusing the album with an essential lived perspective on racial justice and American identity.

The hush before the crossing, the pulse of fear and hope, the rhythm of courage in motion. The heartbeat in the silence. The sound of feet entering in water. Let it hold the breath, the burden, the hope, and let it leave us with this truth.

0: These rivers are not myths.
1: They are scars in

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1: Carried and lost in the name of freedom.

0: and let it leave us with this truth. Our ancestors crossed so we could stand. Now, we must stand so others can cross. Freedom is not a gift we inherit. It is a promise we renew. With every step towards justice, every open hand, every crossing that reminds us we are the heirs of their hope and the stewards of their unfinished work and dreams.
1: We just heard Daniel Bernard Romain's 2025 And Still We Cross, recorded by Apollo Chamber Players, soprano Penelope Campbell, alto Elizabeth Tate, tenor Wayne Ashley, and baritone Keaton Brown, narrated by Kenneth Morris Jr. Next, we're going to listen to Ramin Haydarbegi's 2024 Nega, recorded by soprano Sarah Parr and Flux Quartet. Haydarbegi is a New York-based Iranian composer whose music is strongly influenced by Iranian aesthetics, especially the concise, intricate, interwoven artistry found in Persian poetry and miniature paintings. Nega appears on his just-released New Focus Recordings album, Echoes of Gusan. Haydarbegi writes in his album notes that, quote, "For the song cycle, I drew on works by primarily women poets of Iran, from Rabea in the 10th century to the contemporary poet Parvin Salayegheh. The texts are compiled as a quasi-monodrama expressing love, lust, and eroticism. In addition to their regular task of playing or singing, the performers are asked to play harmonicas. The singer also performs on daf, a hand percussion instrument."

Gay. Ash gay. On. Mashuk.

This is Not Brahms and Liszt on WMBR Cambridge, and we just heard Ramin Haydar Beghi's 2024 Nega, recorded by soprano Sarah Parr and Flux Quartet. Next, we're going to listen to Marcus Moroni's 2025 The Color Blue, recorded by Apollo Chamber Players, Kinder High School for the Performing and Visual Arts Chorale, and violist Tanya Burton. Moroni was born in 1976, studied composition and horn at University of Texas at Austin and Yale University, and since 2005 has been a member of the music faculty at University of Houston. The Color Blue also appears on Apollo Chamber Players' just-released Azika Records album, We the People. The work is a collaboration with students at Houston's Kinder High School for the Performing and Visual Arts. Prompted by the question, "What does democracy mean to you?" students contributed yearning and passionate writings on their nation and the future it will choose, bringing to this album a powerful multi-generational dimension representing tomorrow's We the People.

This is Not Brahms and Liszt on WMVR Cambridge, and we just heard Marcus Moroni's 2025 The Color Blue, recorded by Apollo Chamber Players, Kinder High School for the Performing and Visual Arts Chorale, and violist Tanya Burton. And we'll be back after a brief announcement.

Hi there, this is John Pollock, host of The Jazz Train. The Jazz Train comes your way every Tuesday afternoon from 4 until 5:30 with jazz and related music curated by yours truly. The show also comes with some relevant commentary and those discographical details that you may not be receiving elsewhere. So why not join me for a musical journey on the Jazz Train? I'll save you a seat up front, right here on the station that's first on your dial. 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

And to conclude this week's show, we're going to listen to the third and final part, Pox, of David T. Little's 2021 opera, What Belongs to You, recorded by tenor Kareem Suleiman, and Alarm Will Sound, conducted by Alan Pearson. Little was born in 1978 and is especially known for his operas Dog Days, JFK, Finkensport, and Soldier Songs. He chairs the composition program at Manus School of Music. What Belongs to You was just released on the Bright Shiny Things label and is based on the novel of the same name by Garth Greenwell. Quote, adapted by Little himself, What Belongs to You tells the story of a doomed love affair between an American English teacher in Sofia, Bulgaria, haunted by memories of his violently homophobic father, and a sex worker named Mitko. The opera was written for Suleiman and Alarm Will Sound, conducted by Pearson, who, along with Suleiman, was a classmate of Greenwell's. In Alex Ross's liner notes for What Belongs to You, he observes that Greenwell's prose is already deeply musical. Greenwell trained as a singer growing up in Kentucky and later studied at Interlaken and Eastman, and his earliest encounters with opera were formative to his artistic development. Little created his own libretto from Greenwell's novel, with a deep reverence for the original text. Quote, telescoping Greenwell's prose while preserving its inner music, close quote. As Ross writes, close quote. For the next 21 minutes, we're going to listen to the third and final part of the opera, Pop.

Later that week, I awaited test results at a Sophia clinic under buzzing fluorescent bulbs of a different pitch than they would have been at home.

their relationship absolute and unchangeable. A consequence and its cause.

And here in Sofia, that chastisement came under buzzing fluorescent bulbs in the form of syphilis, a 19th century disease I only knew from books. A physical confirmation of my shame. The deferred result of my time with Mitko. A consequence

He had always been alone, I thought, as he walked away, gazing at a world in which Mitko had never found a place, and that was now almost perfectly indifferent to him. He was incapable even of disturbing it, of making a sound it could be bothered to hear. These were only my own thoughts, I knew, but they brought me no nearer to him, this man I had in some sense loved, and who had never in the years I had known him been anything but alien to me. I watched him until he turned out of sight, headed toward the boulevard and the bus that would carry him away to his mother in Varna. In the end, I had given him the money. I stood there for some time, gazing at the corner from which he had vanished. I knew I would not see him again. Then, I stepped inside, and sitting where he had been, just a moment before beside me,

We just heard the third and final part, Pox, of David T. Little's 2021 opera, What Belongs to You, featuring a libretto by Little based on the novel by Garth Greenwell, recorded by tenor Kareem Suleiman, and Alarm Will Sound, conducted by Alan Pearson. And that brings us to the end of today's show. Thank you for tuning in to Not Brahms and Liszt, WMBR's weekly classical music program featuring music of the 20th and 21st centuries. I'm Allie, and I'll be back next week with more modern classical music. If you want to let me know what you thought of today's show, or if you have suggestions for future shows, you can text me right now on the station's number, 617-253-8810, or send me an email at the address listed on my show's website. I would love to hear from you. This is WMBR in Cambridge.

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0: Good evening and welcome to the WMBR Nightly News. We present a half hour of news and analysis focusing on underreported issues, marginalized communities, and progressive perspectives that can be hard to find in mainstream news outlets every weeknight at 5:30. On Mondays, we present the local news, produced by the WMBR News Department, reporting on Greater Cambridge and the Boston area. I'm your host, Linda Pinka. On tonight's program, we'll hear an update from MIRA, the Massachusetts Immigrant and Refugee Advocacy Coalition, regarding the ending of temporary protected status for Haitian immigrants, including resources for Haitian community members as well as information for allies who want to show their support for our Haitian neighbors. But first, we'll hear remarks from Governor Maura Healey and Attorney General Andrea Joy Campbell, who spoke at a press conference on June 25th alongside many other government officials and civil society leaders who condemned the U.S. Supreme Court's decision to allow the Trump administration to end legal protections for migrants fleeing violence and natural disasters in Haiti and Syria. Tens of thousands of people currently live in Massachusetts under temporary protected status, a legal status which is now expected to end soon.
1: Today we stand in unity against today's Supreme Court decision upholding the Trump administration's cruel and harmful elimination of temporary protected status of our Haitian and Syrian immigrants. I want to say this as clearly as I possibly can. In Massachusetts, we stand with our Haitian and Syrian communities, and we always will. This decision makes no sense. This Trump policy makes no sense for our families, our economy, our communities, our country. It allows President Trump to rip away protections from families and children, children who fled devastating earthquakes and violence in their own countries. They are in the United States legally. They are in the United States legally. Yes. By act of the federal government, these individuals are in the United States legally. Yes. And this morning, and when they went to bed last night, they had legal status in the United States of America. By ripping away that status, the Supreme Court and Donald Trump are attacking legal immigrants who've done everything right to be a part of this country for more than a decade. Massachusetts is home to the third largest Haitian population in the country. We have more than 45,000 Haitian TPS holders who've come here since 2010. In Massachusetts alone, 45,000 TPS holders. This ruling, I also want to importantly note, also impacts Syrians, our Syrian community here in Massachusetts. And it follows other decisions that have hurt and impacted Central Americans, Venezuelans, and others who cannot return safely to their countries and continue to need these protections. Our immigrant neighbors have built safe, productive lives here. They pay taxes, they work here. They're our caregivers, our coworkers, our friends. They're the fabric of our communities. They're also a foundation of our economy. As I said, many are healthcare workers serving some of our most vulnerable patients, our seniors, people with disabilities. Many more are our entrepreneurs and small business owners who are the engines of economies and communities across this state. People who are putting other people to work and creating jobs. And the idea of returning home isn't even an option for many of these families who've already built their lives here in the United States. The conditions that first led to the creation of TPS have not improved. I understand that. Do you remember former presidents like Bill Clinton, like George Bush? They recognized something about humanity. They recognized what is supposed to be the role of the United States. Remember after the earthquake in 2010? Those were United States presidents who did their job.
0: That was Governor Maura Healey speaking about her reaction to the Supreme Court's TPS decision on June 25th, the same day it was announced. Attorney General Andrea Joy Campbell focused on the impact of the decision on the state as a whole and how people can mobilize in support of immigrants.
2: Every single person in Massachusetts, every employer in Massachusetts, every healthcare provider, every institution, every single person and institution that is a part of the great Massachusetts ecosystem should absolutely be concerned by this decision in the immigration policies of this administration. If you have stood on the sidelines, you've stood on the sidelines for far too long. It is now time for you to step up and to join all of us in exercising leadership, in courage, in protecting the people we say we love dearly, and protecting the immigrant communities that so beautifully contribute to Massachusetts and this country. And we shouldn't just stand up for moral reasons. We should stand up for economic reasons. And we should stand up for the unrealized long-term consequences that this decision will have on Massachusetts and, frankly, this decision will have on our ability to remain the best state in the country to live and work. I also want to add some additional color and context. We've seen this playbook before, after the Civil War, to counter the reconstruction efforts in this country to make this country indeed more equitable, more fair, to live up to the ideals we say we all care about. The Supreme Court decided a number of cases then that undermined our progress. This is no different. You have a Supreme Court that has disregarded clear racial animus and hatred that contributed to expelling hundreds of thousands of immigrants to dangerous countries back then. They not only sought to undermine reconstruction efforts, they sought to exclude Japanese folks, Chinese folks, Asian folks. They did everything in their power to ensure that this country would go backwards and would remain a country for a select few, and also to determine that who gets to decide, who gets to live in this great country and take advantage of its rights and its privileges would also be determined by a select few. This is where we are today in this country. It echoes that history, and let's not forget it. So if we truly are going to be the country in the Massachusetts that says we value everyone and their humanity and their contributions and their civil rights, in our Constitution, in this 250-year anniversary, then get off the sideline, folks. Do something. And what can you do, you ask? I'm glad you asked. It's not just in Massachusetts. Every state in this country, all those stakeholders that I mentioned, our nonprofit community, our business community, our large conglomerate corporations, our clergy community, our church community, our mosque community, every faith tradition in this country, every single organization that you can think of should be calling the Department of Homeland Security and saying TPS must remain. Number two, should be calling Congress and saying TPS must remain. And should be mobilizing and organizing, not just for our Haitian brothers and sisters, not just for our Syrian brothers and sisters, but for every immigrant community that is now under threat because of this horrific Supreme Court decision. We are not powerless. If anything, we should be saying we're just getting started. Thank you all.
0: That was Attorney General Andrea Joy Campbell at a press conference on June 25th. Last Thursday, July 2nd, The Massachusetts Immigrant and Refugee Advocacy Coalition gave an online presentation regarding the ending of TPS for Haitian immigrants. MIRA's Director of Training, Jessica Kiko, discussed the options that exist for TPS holders, and she shared resources for Haitian community members as well as information for allies.
3: So what does the Supreme Court's decision mean? So the Supreme Court allows the termination of TPS for Haiti and Syria to take effect, but the decision itself doesn't have an immediate impact. And so for right now, those protections for Haitian and Syrian TPS holders remain valid. And I'll talk in a little bit about how long they're likely to remain valid for. The decision, though it was specific to Haiti and Syria, is also likely to have consequences for the many other countries whose TPS terminations are currently being challenged in a number of our federal courts, lower courts. And that's because many of the arguments that those challengers are bringing to those lower courts are kind of foreclosed by the Supreme Court's decision. So yes, the decision is about Haiti and Syria, but we're likely to see it have ripple effects on many other TPS holding countries. Next slide. So what does this mean for people's ability to have status and to be able to work lawfully in the United States? So I see a question that has come in, and I welcome all of your questions, and I can try and answer as many as possible. The question is, when does TPS officially end? Well, that's a really good question. And the answer is there is no exact date. And that's because we don't know exactly when the Supreme Court's decision will take effect. In an average case, it usually takes about 32 days between when the Supreme Court issues their opinion and when their judgment is actually issued and the decision takes effect. That period can sometimes be shorter, or it could sometimes be longer. So the short way to answer that question is that until the Supreme Court's judgment is issued and the opinion takes effect, TPS protections for Haitian and Syrian TPS holders remains valid, as do their work permits. And this is really important. Many TPS holders have work permits that have an expiration on them that has passed, but that doesn't mean that their work permit is no longer valid, because their work permit has been extended while the termination of TPS was being challenged in the courts. And it is continuing to be extended right now until further action is taken in the legal case. There is a system called the Save E-Verify system that is used by some employers, especially larger employers, to confirm whether non-citizens are eligible to work in the United States. And that system, until yesterday, indicated that Haitian TPS holders were only allowed to work until July 1. And then yesterday, that date was moved to July 10th. But that doesn't actually mean that after July 10th, Haitian TPS holders won't be able to work. It's a bit of a placeholder date, and it's likely to be a moving target as the legal case continues. So it's really important that employers and employees understand that employers should not be laying off or firing TPS holders on the basis of the July 1 or now the July 10th date, because those are really just placeholders and the work permits remain valid. And there's some excellent resources that have been put out by our own Attorney General's office here in Massachusetts that explains this a little bit more. So what should people that have TPS do right now? If you're from Haiti or Syria, or you know someone who is, and you know they're following what's happening with the Supreme Court's decision, what are the steps that they can take right now? The most important thing that people can do is to stay informed about the timeline and the changes, and making sure that the information is coming from trusted sources. There's a lot of information kind of whirring around on social media and lots of other places. And so you can always look to trusted sources like MIRA and our website, or a local trusted community-based organization to understand what the latest status is and what is happening. Everyone who is not already represented by an attorney should take this opportunity to consult an experienced immigration legal representative to be able to understand whether they have any legal options to pursue other forms of status when TPS is no longer available to them. Other forms of status could maybe be applying for a green card through a family member if they have the right relationship with someone who has a green card or U.S. citizenship. For some people, it will be pursuing asylum protections. Yet others may be eligible for special forms of relief that exist for individuals who've been victims of crimes or domestic violence, or children and young people who've been abused, neglected, or abandoned by a parent. And so it's really important that everyone try to have a sit-down consultation with an immigration attorney so that they can be fully screened for any available type of relief. We have been teaching Know Your Rights information now to the community for a year and a half, and actually long before that. But this is a great time to review all of the Know Your Rights information that is available out there. And we have multilingual information, including everything in Haitian Creole, on knowing your basic rights in interactions with immigration enforcement. So what to do if you're stopped, your right to remain silent, your right to contact an attorney, and how to prepare, right? Making sure that you know who your emergency contact is, making sure that you're gathering important documentation in advance and letting a trusted person know where those documents are so that they can quickly be made available to an attorney if someone is detained. And then our family preparedness resources. These resources are state specific because they intersect with family law, which changes from state to state. But we have wonderful resources here in Massachusetts on family preparedness that guide parents and caregivers through what the legal options are to elect another trusted adult to step in and take care of children if a parent becomes unavailable because they've been detained by immigration. And so this is all work that people can and should do in advance, right? It gives you the opportunity to do what you can to put some things in order and prepare for the possibility of immigration enforcement. We know that everything that is happening and all of this information is really, really overwhelming. And people may not know where to start. And so a good place to start, if you're looking for some initial guidance, information, referrals, if you're trying to understand who are trusted legal service providers in your community, for example, is by calling our immigration helpline. Our helpline can be reached at 508-293-1871. Now, importantly, our helpline is not a hotline. People are not going to pick up and talk to you right away when you call. You'll be prompted to leave a voicemail, and then we'll return your call. And we try to return your call as quickly as possible, knowing that right now the volume of calls is really high, and so we always try to triage and respond to more urgent cases first. Individuals who are calling about themselves or a loved one can reach out to our helpline, and service providers and teachers and faith leaders can also reach out to the helpline to get information and resources to share with their community. Our helpline manager is a bilingual English Haitian Creole speaker. And then we have other staff that speak Spanish and Portuguese and are able to access phone interpretation for all other languages. And then lastly, I really urge everyone to stay connected to their community and their community-based organizations. I think there's a lot of anxiety and fear, understandably so, and that can sometimes lead people to kind of withdraw from their support networks. But this is a really important time to kind of stay plugged in and stay connected to the community that, that you can trust and that you know can try and support you. So what are some of the resources that exist? And there are more, but these are kind of the four that I wanted to highlight during our time together today. The first one is us, Mira, our website. If you go to miracoalition.org, you'll be able to then access resources, recorded trainings, including a webinar that we held earlier this week in Haitian Creole for directly impacted people from the Supreme Court's decision, and much, much more. The other resource that I wanted to mention is an organization called Bijan. Bijan stands for the Boston Immigrant Justice Accompaniment Network. And this is a network of volunteers who provide non-legal accompaniment to individuals that are interacting with our immigration system in some way. And that can be as simple as going with someone when they have an immigration appointment or a court date, or helping figure out transportation or things like that. Then we have Luce, or Lucy, or Luce. All pronunciations are correct and welcome. And this is our rapid response network in Massachusetts. The phone number is right there at the bottom of your screen, 617-370-5023. They provide ICE verification, so they've trained folks in at least 50 different communities across the state to respond to reports of ICE presence in their community, to show up, document what is happening, create a sense of accountability, and offer support to the individuals who might be the target of that enforcement, whether they're being questioned or whether they're being detained. But those local hubs have also created really strong mutual aid networks. And so that's a great place to start if you're looking for resources and support for someone in your community. And then the last resource that I wanted to uplift is a link tree. So really kind of a list of additional resources for individuals that are navigating immigration court proceedings. We know, unfortunately, that about half of the people facing deportation in our immigration courts right here in Massachusetts, in Boston, and in Chelmsford are doing so without the benefit of having legal representation and legal support. And so we've gathered some of the most helpful resources in this link tree, and there people can find information about Bijan and Luce and Know Your Rights, but also some self-help guides to navigating immigration court, explanations about what to expect in immigration court, what the different types of hearings are, and much more. So that's available to you there. I've heard from many folks wondering, what can we do now, right? One thing is providing immediate support to those that are likely to be losing TPS protections in the coming weeks. But taking a step back and looking at the bigger picture, one thing that we can all do is put pressure on the administration, so the Department of Homeland Security, which has the power to not terminate TPS protections, and also on Congress. Not too long ago, our House of Representatives passed a bill that would extend TPS protections for Haitians through this administration, through the Trump administration, until I believe January of 2029. The House has already passed the bill, and it is now before the Senate. So I believe our senators here in Massachusetts are supportive. So this is the time to reach out to all of your friends and family that live in other states and make sure that they are calling their senators, urging them to support this bill, which is a very short bill. It's one line, easy to understand, right to the point. And it's Bill S 4814. So we have a quick action toolkit with some talking points that you can use when reaching out to your members of Congress. And so that's something that each and every one of us can do today. And actually every day you can keep calling. And then the last resource that I wanted to share out, and then I'm happy to see if there are additional questions that I can answer, is another webinar that we are hosting in Haitian Creole. And I want to emphasize that this one will be only in Haitian Creole because we are preparing the materials directly for the community. And that's a continuation of the webinar that we did earlier this week. And it's just more information and resources. It will be taking place on Tuesday, July 7th at noon. The topics that we plan to cover in this webinar include more information about what is happening to asylum cases in immigration court, more information about navigating immigration court. What does the end of TPS mean for people that are not yet in immigration court but may find themselves in immigration court? For those that have ongoing immigration court cases, but then also importantly for those that had immigration court cases that had been administratively closed, kind of put to sleep, put on a shelf, and not continued because they had the benefit of TPS. What does the end of TPS mean for those folks? So we're going to review all that information as well as try and answer some questions that we're getting from the community about what happens if individuals choose to leave the United States. Choose is a strong word because it's not really a free choice. But if people leave the United States, what does that mean in terms of their ability to come back to the United States? What are options for folks that are leaving? And so we'll try and share as much as we know in terms of those resources. So that's it in terms of content. The next slide, I think, just brings you to our website. If you want to continue to support Mira's work, there's many ways to do so. And if you're newer to the immigrant rights community, welcome. And I want to invite you all to join us for a training that we're doing on July 23rd on how to be an immigrant advocate. And you can find information about that training series right on our website under the training tab. So if you're wondering, you know, how more can you plug in beyond, you know, taking action specifically for TPS holders, I invite you to join us for that training as well. So thanks so much for tuning in today, for caring about these issues, for wanting to learn more. I really encourage you all to access the resources that we have available and to share them widely with all of our community members so that everyone can have as much information and access to resources as possible.
0: That was Jessica Chico, Director of Training at MIRA, the Massachusetts Immigrant and Refugee Advocacy Coalition, speaking last Thursday, July 2nd.

0: And that concludes tonight's WMBR local news. 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
1: Hey, this is David Thomas from Paramount, and you're listening to WMBR Cambridge. That's right.

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2: Suicide note number one.

Uri Geller, in retrospect, for my 40th birthday party, was a mistake. I know when Uri was on Noel's house party, I marveled at his ability to bend spoons with just his mind. And I admit, I rushed out and bought his book and joined his mailing list and paid over the odds for a cardboard cutout of Uri that I kept by our bed for the duration of our marriage. But when he turned up to the

Hey there. Good evening. Tape Deck Tommy here with the program Box of Maniacs. Just heard Suicide Note number 1 from the Surrealist Temple Band and Insecure Men. It's a Trash Mouth Records release from 2023. Charles Mingus before that with Passions of a Man from The Clown from 1957 out on Atlantic. And Meredith Monk and Robert Ian started things off with Facing North, Chinook from Facing North, ECM Records release from 1992. Right now, we're listening to Lee Scratch Perry's remix of Freeze by the Black Heart Procession. It's off of Blood Bunny, Black Rabbit, Temporary Residence Limited, released from 2010. More in store, don't go anywhere.

fire report, dash no alarm, and that I did not adhere to any man's God, neither a comprehensible, absolute, nor the inexplicable, unseen breath of omnipotent power, that I did indeed feel the awesome lack that in hierophantic ardor is awesomely contained, and did not fall to my knees in abject piety, or even for a failing moment give in to the warmth and secure of God embracement, that I did not adhere to arcane trinities or bow to leaded ambiguity, so that my soul be stenciled in wanton faith, that I stood among the brethren and aided the poor and old as well the young, all for whom I felt I opened the door like an act of Jesus. Such be my metaphor, who with autochthonal spirit stands before the universe alone, God free, father of my children, and upon my finger the ring of poetry.

Love you. Have a great time.

Hey now. Tip Dick Tommy here. I'm back. Just heard from Negative Land. That was No Hands off of the Points release from 1981, before Negative Land's Scotty Malcolm with drum solo. From the Rise and Fall of Planet Scotty, Denizen Records release from 2025. Semi-local situation there. Bill Holt before Scotty with Program 10, Part 5. That's from the special re-release of Dreamies, a Bill Holt project from 1973. Poem Fire Report, No Alarm by Gregory Corso before that. That is from the Beat Generation 10th Anniversary Presents the Three Angels original beat poetry release from BBE. It's put out in 2011. British label, and Mobius and Beerbohm with Clark's Shiraz. That's off of Strange Music. Sky Records released from 1982. Right now we are listening to four telemetry tapes. This is the third one, third of four, by Todd Dockstader. It's compiled in the Apocalypse compilation from 1993. Put out by Starkland. Got about, well, we're actually at the halfway mark, look at that. So 30 minutes of whatever you call it left for your pleasure. I'm gonna go away and I'll be back.

All right. Coming to the end of our time here. Just heard from Eric Copeland, Scraps from 2008. Alan Vega before that, Bye Bye Bayou. And his self-titled from 1980. Malthus before that with Through from Loam, put out by Ecstatic Peace in 2004. Cheer Accident before Malthus with Enhance That Boy from the Fringements 2 release from 2023. Something about that feels like it's not from 2023. I might have the most recent reissue date there, but you know, we'll see. We'll see about that. Gary Wilson before Cheer Accident with Loneliness. That's from You Think You Really Know Me, MCM release from 1977. And started things out, or finished things off, depending how you want to look at it, with Todd Dockstader. Four Telemetry Tapes, number 3. It's from the Apocalypse compilation from 1993. Yeah. Right now we got Cuneiform Tabs with Crow Speech. It's from Age from last year. West 25th release. Squeaking a little Sycophants on the end of our time here after this plays out. And then I'm going to pass it over to Jay for the Willows. So don't go anywhere. I'm watching you. And thanks for joining me this week. Be back in a couple. Take care of yourself.

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We just heard from Spyros Polychronopoulos and Nikos Veliotis. That was the track Position COQ.

I think I mentioned. This is a newly commissioned score for Eyes Without a Face. Once again, I'm Jay. You're listening to The Willows. You can find information about all these tracks at track-blaster.com, including plenty of links. And it looks like, from my Googling, Eyes Without a Face just got a Criterion release last year. And up next, this is new from Ear App Ext, a outfit whose name I've never been sure how to pronounce, and who've never been played on MBR before. I don't know if it was the weird people I was hanging out with on the internet in the 2000s or what, but still putting stuff out. This is new on Cold Spring. And this is a long one, and it's got a quiet ending, so we're going to ride it out. So stick around. Thanks for tuning in. 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

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We just finished up with a long track from Ear App Ext. That is the untitled side A from their new release, Hymns to the Extrusiarch. And that's on Cold Spring. And right now this is Christina Kubisch and Trondheim Voices. This is the track Departure from Stromsanger. And that was on Important Records in 2024. Once again, my name is Jay. You are listening to The Willows. You can find information about all the tracks that I'm playing tonight at track-blaster.com, including, as always, tons of links. I really encourage you to check out the Ear App Ext website. There's tons of great art on there, as well as the previous track, Felicia Atkinson's Sans Visage. That label link, Vier, New Vier. They're doing a lot of these kind of reimagined scores that you can go check out, including four movies like Dead Man, Nosferatu with Circuit de You, Moom is doing one, Wolf Eyes, Nadja, Outrage. Let's see. Yeah, very interesting stuff. So curious to keep an eye on that. And if you'd like to text or call into the studio, you can do that at 617-253-8810. And up next, we'll be hearing more from Sabina Trurkina. This is somebody I played a couple months ago, I think. This is her 2025 release on Penn Light. Thanks for tuning in. This is WMBR Cambridge.

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We just heard from Sabina Trurkina. That was the track The Libertine of Maruf, and that was off of their 2025 release on Penlight, Doll's Wardrobe. And right now this is Alia Ultan. This is new on Co Records. This is the track Heart Song from Looks Far Woman. I'm Jay. You've been listening to The Willows. You can find information about all the tracks that I played tonight at track-blaster.com. And if you'd like to text or call into the studio in these last few minutes, the number here is 617-253-8810. Be sure to stay tuned for Bats in the Belfry next with Laura. And I'll be back next week. 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